0: school year's underway, and the pint-sized personalities are, too.
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0: 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It's a new week of Allie and DZ. Goodbye, September.
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We're celebrating the people and ideas that change the world. And this one's about Guillermo González Camarena, an engineer born in Guadalajara.

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0: 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It's a new week of Allie and DZ. 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

0: This Hispanic Heritage Month, 103.7 KISS FM está celebrando. We're celebrating the people and ideas that change the world. Now let's talk sabor, literally. I'm talking Daniela Varela of Ruby's Bagels and the mark she's putting on the city, bringing her culture, creativity, and amor, love of food, to the table. And when you call the attention of the likes of Bon Appetit, you know Milwaukee's not the only ones taking notice. Daniela represents that hustle and that sabor that makes our Hispanic community so especial, because our heritage has been cooking. Hispanic history is full of innovators, dreamers, and leaders, líderes, whose impact is felt to this day. And Russ Darrow Automotive Group proudly supports Hispanic Heritage Month. La Diferencia Darrow. The Darrow difference is finding Spanish-speaking staff at all 15 Russ Darrow dealerships, ensuring that every customer feels bienvenido.
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1: 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Hold on. Dad, I'm on the way. 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

0: This Hispanic Heritage Month, 103.7 KISS FM está celebrando. We're celebrating the people and ideas that changed the world. So let's talk about Rafael Baez, who back in the 1800s came to Milwaukee, making him one of the first ever Latino immigrants to settle in our city. And this dude didn't just play the violin. Rafael's hard work would eventually land him as Marquette University's first Hispanic professor ever. Rafael Baez became a cornerstone of Milwaukee's civic community and proof that Latinos have been helping build this city for more than 160 years. And that's just one story. Hispanic history is full of innovators, dreamers, and leaders, líderes, whose impact is felt to this day. 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
1: You get to be our moral compass.
2: No, wait, you're a jerk.
1: It's time to find out. Am I the jerk?
3: Look what you did, you little jerk.
4: Right, so today, somebody wants to know if they're the jerk. Oh, I'm triggered by this, for yelling at a man smoking with his kids in the car. Ew.
5: Gross. I mean, I don't hold.
4: No, it's gross. I saw somebody doing it the other day, and I went, we're still doing that in 2026? Like, you can't get out of the car to smoke?
5: But we acted like we ain't grow up in the 90s. You know what I'm saying?
4: Yeah, but I smoked, DZ. I've quit for years now. Okay, but right. I had smoked, so I feel like I can speak on this. And right. I'm sorry, you don't smoke with your kids in the car. It's I smoked gross. When they were little. I never would have. No.
5: Did you ever, ever, ever? Like, you was on the,
4: no.
5: Say, on the highway. The babies
4: no.
5: were asleep.
4: I would pull over.
5: Yeah.
4: Never. I pulled over.
5: Good for you.
4: Always.
5: Good for you. No, good
4: I
5: for
4: would,
5: you.
4: No, no, no, no.
5: Listen, we grew up with friends whose parents, my parents never smoked.
4: I grew up with my dad smoking in the car. He yep. smoked a pipe.
5: Pipe?
4: Yeah, it was so 1985, you guys.
5: Had a professor in college that smoked a pipe in one of the buildings.
4: My dad was a professor in college, remember?
5: And he smoked a pipe in the building, I
4: so
5: bet you.
4: But my uncle always smoked in the car with us when we would go visit them in Memphis. So I definitely have childhood memories of people smoking in houses and cars near me.
5: Between
4: friends. Doesn't make it right, you know.
5: Family and growing up, I unfortunately can say I'm unbothered by people smoking around mm-hmm. me or like in a car mm-hmm. by
4: yeah.
5: me. So it's like crazy because we grew up with just people doing it so freely mm-hmm. and normally.
4: Well, here's what they said. She said, am I the jerk for yelling at a man who was smoking with his kids in the car? She said, I was sitting in a parking lot when I noticed a guy sitting in his car smoking a cigarette with his two young kids in the back seat. At first, I tried to mind my own business, but then I saw the smoke filling up the car.

0: car, and the kids were sitting there with the windows basically closed in the back. I completely lost it. I walked over and yelled, "Are you seriously smoking with your kids in the car?" He rolled down the window and told me to mind my own business and that they were his kids. I told him exactly, which is why you should care about what they're breathing. He started yelling back. I was harassing him. I have no idea what's going on in his life. I said, "I don't care what's going on. I don't need your life story to know that smoking in an enclosed car with two kids is a terrible idea." Right. Now my friend says I crossed a line. I should never have engaged with the man. I should have just walked away because they aren't my kids.
1: True.
0: But I feel like sometimes you got to say something when a child's being exposed to something that you have no choice about or they have no choice about.
1: The village.
0: So am I the jerk for yelling at a stranger who was smoking with his kids in the car?
1: That sucks. No, that sucks. Because you're trying to do the right thing.
0: Yeah, and I've seen this at a stoplight. Somebody was next to me at a stoplight the other day, and it was a husband and wife, and I thought, and then I saw the kids and went, because my first thought was, "Oh, you're still smoking in the car," and then I saw the kids and went, "Oh, come on man." Yeah. And it was just like, they were just, it was just normal, just chilling, and I got annoyed, but I would never say anything. That's right. Not my business.
1: Well, and it's the courteous thing to acknowledge that they're doing their own thing. That's do the kids look like they're in distress? And that's where I acknowledge and go, You inserted yourself into a situation that had nothing to do with you. The kids weren't out there clawing at the door like, "Let me out, I'm dying." Like, you just went and imposed yourself and went, "Oh, those kids, those poor babies." I mean, I get it. Those poor babies might probably got asthma, but they don't know no different, and they're not in distress. They're not asking for help, and they don't look like they're being abused or hurt. So you're going up to somebody that you don't know what they're going through. You don't know what's going on. Maybe they just had some crazy stuff happen and they're going, "I can't let these kids out the car right now. I can't leave them by themselves."
0: Yeah, but she said she doesn't care. This. She's like, "I don't care. That doesn't mean you get to put kids in an enclosed vehicle and smoke because you're having a bad day." That's her response to the man.
1: It's her imposition on somebody else going, "I think what you're doing is wrong, so you need to stop."
0: Mm-hmm. Well, and you're assuming, as much as I say, you're totally not the jerk because smoking with the kids in the car is gross and you go, "Girls, say something, you know, if you see something." Mm-hmm. At the same time, we all do things. We give our kids McDonald's.
1: Right.
0: I mean, we give our kids foods that are, we know, have really bad things in them. I mean, so, we do things all the time as parents that are not healthy for our kids. So
1: if you were to see
0: somebody, trying to defend this, but no. I mean, I think smoking's much worse, no, and we know that it can kill you. And they're ingest, like, they're eating a hamburger. they're not smoking as a kid. You're just putting it in the secondhand smoke.
1: Doesn't make it any less harmful to the body, right? Or let's just say, you know, kids aren't supposed to quote unquote have coffee. You see a five-year-old with a coffee cup. Are you going to go, "Hey, kid, stop drinking that coffee"? You see a parent give their child a coffee. Oh, you ain't been to Columbia yet. You ever seen a child drinking coffee? Some parents might go, "A child shouldn't have caffeine. It's going to stunt your growth. It's going to this."
0: Oh, I don't think it's going to stunt their growth. It's just they shouldn't have it.
1: People say it all the time, though. Kids shouldn't have caffeine. Well, then
0: they don't need it.
1: Are you going to walk up to somebody if you see their child with a Coca-Cola or a Mountain Dew and go, "Hey, that kid shouldn't be drinking that Mountain Dew"? No.
0: No.
1: No.
0: No, but smoking, we know, gives you cancer for sure. And well, that's what I'm saying. I'm saying, okay, look, 414-533-1037. I am curious which way people are going to go, if they're going to call in and say jerk or not the jerk. Let's see if we have any comments here. I got to go to our messages. Oh, people are going off. Not the jerk. It's a different time. Let's be better for these kids. They could have at least did it outside the car. That's CC.
1: So let's say they were vaping and not smoking a cigarette. Would you have been equally as bothered because people say the vape isn't the same type of smoke or whatever,
0: know.
1: Right?
0: You have to ask her. I don't know.
1: You feel me though?
0: She said, somebody else texted in and said, "I'm a smoker and I say not the jerk because them windows were up and you were concerned about them."
1: Without knowing how far up the windows were rolled, I'm just going, man, we keep imposing ourselves into anybody else's life and we don't know what they're going through and what they're willing to do to somebody who thinks they're big enough to say something to them.
0: Yeah, somebody else on the text line said, "She's the jerk. The intention was good, but no good deed goes unpunished."
1: Ding, ding, ding. Unfortunately true, yeah.
0: Yeah, all right. 414-533-1037. Every line is lit up. We'll talk to you guys next.

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2: I still think you're a jerk.
1: You get to be our moral compass.
2: No, wait, you're a jerk.
1: It's time to find out. Am I the jerk?
3: Look what you did, you little jerk.
4: The cool part about streaming is we can have two conversations. One about smoking with your kids in the car, which is what the Am I the Jerk is about today. Somebody who said something, and then they're still on school lunch on the stream. So, hey, we see you. Ricky Allen on Facebook says, jerk, she needs to mind her own business to the woman who went up and yelled at the guy smoking with his kids in the car.
5: I would have preferred you to have been like, ew, you're smoking with the kids in the car, and kept it pushing. You made too much of an event
4: out of it. They shouldn't have yelled like at the man.
5: You did too much. You did too much.
4: Yeah, I mean, I'm a confrontational person, and even I don't yell at these people because I see it and I get mad, but then I just move on with my life. I'm like, come on.
5: Give them a dirty look, do whatever, sure, but keep it pushing. You made yourself a part of their lives like you're an auntie. Come on now.
4: Well, Kelly is in Sussex this morning.
5: Hey, R. Kelly?
4: Yes.
5: Like the homie Kelly called 5 days in a row, got her own theme song, Kelly?
4: Hey, girl.
6: Good morning.
5: What's up, yo?
4: Good morning. So, Kelly, which way you going? Jerk or not the jerk?
6: Well, I was that child that grew up in a smoky car.
4: Mm-hmm.
6: And I'm going to say that she is the jerk.
4: Mm. Are you feel like you have to defend your parents right now? Is that your core?
6: No.
4: Would you be going against them if you said not the jerk? Okay.
6: No, I thought it was disgusting. But as a parent, you know, you can't really tell someone what they can and can't do in front of their kids. I mean, you can sometimes, but with this situation, like DZ
4: it's not
6: said,
4: illegal.
6: It's like, ew, gross.
4: Yeah, it's not like, yeah it's not illegal. So what are you going to do?
5: Child isn't in harm's way right now, yeah. Right?
4: Well, they like, are, but that's none exactly. of your business.
5: It's immediate harm,
6: I'm
5: going to say.
6: She's the jerk.
5: Yeah.
4: Mm-hmm. Okay. So jerk for confronting the man who was smoking with his kids in the car.
6: Yeah.
4: All right. All right. Well, your parents are proud right now. I'm not, but your parents are. Hey, thanks for calling, Kelly.
6: Have a good day.
4: All right, let's go to Sue in Milwaukee this morning.
5: Morning, Sue.
7: Good morning.
4: Good morning. Hi.
7: Triggered me this morning.
4: Oh, we triggered you, huh? Why did we trigger you?
5: Sorry, not sorry.
7: Because my parents, I was born premature. Everyone in my household smoked. Mm-hmm. I had a cousin who was like, no, you shouldn't do that. At the age of 21, I was diagnosed.

0: diagnosed with lung cancer, and most of my left lung is removed.
1: Oh, my goodness.
0: And it is directly attributed to that.
2: The secondhand smoke for years and years, yeah.
1: Oh, my God.
2: 20 years of it. They've done it studies now where for years it was like, well, secondhand smoke's okay. Now they're like, no, it's not. They've told us it's not anymore. Right. We know it's not.
0: Now, she has to be mindful about approaching people like that because you don't know what people are going to do. But just if that's information that the next time that father's like, you know what, let me not do this, because it's also a way of presenting the information. But she's not the jerk for presenting the information. She just has to be mindful that she does not put herself in harm's way.
1: Ding, ding, ding. I do like that. I like that.
2: Well, and look at you going the other side. No wonder you're triggered. You ended up with lung cancer. That's crazy. So wait, did you, what did your family say when you got lung cancer?
0: Well, at that time, they did not really know the effects of secondhand smoke.
2: Ah, they still were attributing it to going, it's not our fault.
1: Right.
2: Yeah.
1: Well, let me ask, did people smoke everywhere? In the car, in the house, like outside, wherever you guys were at, somebody had a cigarette.
2: If somebody's smoking in the car, they're doing it everywhere in front of their kids. Like, true. If you go to the car, it's everywhere.
1: This is most people stop smoking in houses, right? Like, but the car, for whatever reason, is still a smoke space.
2: Mm.
1: Yeah.
0: For many years, no.
1: Yeah, wow.
0: Until it negatively affected their health.
1: Right.
0: So, you know, that's all I'm saying. She's not the jerk. She just has to be mindful because you don't know what people are going to do.
2: Yeah, exactly. All right, well, we got one more caller, and you just brought it down with that crazy story, so I can't wait to see.
1: Not the jerk.
2: Sue said, I got lung cancer. Now what?
1: What now? Say jerk now.
2: All right, Sue. Thanks for calling.
1: Thank you, Sue.
2: All right, split down the middle then. Let's go to Shanna in Waukesha.
1: Shanna, good morning.
3: Hello.
2: Hi.
3: Good morning.
2: Hi, Shanna. So we're split down the middle. She wrote in because she wants to know if she's the jerk for yelling at a man who was smoking with his kids in the car.
3: Yep, and I say jerk because, like DZ said, you can't be telling, and other people have said, you can't tell people how to live their lives. I don't care what they're doing, like, unless they're murdering somebody or...
2: Oh, yeah, what are the things we can tell them then? Because you know I like to tell people my opinion. What are the things I can judge and comment on then?
3: Yes, it can negatively affect their health, but it also might not negatively affect their health. Mm-hmm. Like, you don't know. I my parents smoked with me in the house, in the car, everywhere, all my whole family, and I don't have lung cancer.
2: Is killing me right now. You may or may not hurt them. I'm okay. I think your answer sucks. That's like weird. Like, well, maybe they'll get it. Maybe they won't. But
1: hey, she's going, like, the trade-off.
3: Like, you don't know.
1: It's not a guarantee that because you've been exposed to secondhand smoke that you're going to get it, which kind of where she's leading at. But let's be honest, the fact that you're even exposed to it increases your risk of getting it, unfortunately.
2: You got to be honest with that.
1: You know?
3: You can't live your life with what if, maybe this, maybe that, because...
2: But knowledge can be power, okay? Nothing wrong with a little information and education sometimes. I mean, I smoked. I'm telling you, I get it. Yeah. But we get educated, we get smarter, we get better, we take care of ourselves, you know? We do stuff because it was acceptable, you know? And nobody went, what are you putting a poison in your body for every day? And just like, what? It's great!
3: This lady could just be a total Karen. Maybe the guy's windows were down, and maybe that just weren't down enough for her.
2: Well, that would still trigger me. You'd have them all the way down, I'd still be mad.
1: Hey, actually, Shanna, I do get what you're saying. Like, maybe the window was down and the dude was just going, please leave me alone, bro. You don't know the type of day I've been through, man. These kids
2: just
1: are fine.
2: Let me smoke with my kids in the car.
1: These kids are happy right now. We're at the park. They're about to get out and play. We're good.
2: Can we at least agree it's selfish? Then if we say not the jerk, but he's being selfish, can we at least land on that?
1: He's wrong. Oh, 100% wrong for smoking
2: but
1: in the car
2: the
1: with
2: jerk
1: the kids.
2: For going up and confronting
1: the
2: him.
1: The way she approached was still wrong on her end.
2: Okay, I can move on then.
1: Appreciate you, Shanna.
2: Bye, guys.
3: Thank you. Have a good day.
1: You too.
2: Yes. Bye. All right. So that leads it with the people that she's the jerk for going up and saying something. Wow.
1: The way you approached ain't right. I mean, dirty look, dirty ill. Don't do that around your kids, but keep it pushing. You made too much of it.
2: Mm-hmm. Nathan said, Allie, you funny. Why? Why am I funny, Nathan, on Facebook? Because I said, this is messed up. A lot of not the jerks and not the jerk at all on Facebook. Okay. It's jerk, though.

I bet. Say I got drive, I don't need a car. Money really all that we fiending for. I'm doing things they ain't seen before. Bands ain't dumb, but extreme is all. I'm a demon lord. Fall off what? I ain't seen the horse. Called your bluff, better cite the source. Fame ain't something that I need no

0: Oh, it's fall, y'all.
1: And you guys are all pumpkin spiced in, ain't it?
0: That's fine. 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
1: The crisp is in the air, but that don't mean we start your morning any different.
0: Nope. We start the day with new questions of the day and an all-new Am I the Jerk that's going to blow your mind.
1: You want to trigger and fight somebody? Okay.
0: And that's not all.
1: We keep celebrating Hispanic Heritage Month, too, baby.
0: Ooh, I can't wait to meet our guest this week. It's a new week of Allie and DZ. Goodbye, September.
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0: right. Good morning, everybody.
1: Buenos dias.
0: Buenos dias. It's Allie and DZ. Another rainy day. What's new?
1: Not much, man. You know, it was pretty reminiscent. You know, actually, it was raining this day 10 years ago.
0: Oh, yeah. It's your anniversary.
1: Yeah.
0: Ten-year wedding anniversary.
1: It is. My wife and I's 10-year wedding anniversary, man.
0: Happy anniversary.
1: Thank you. No, thank you.
0: Should we get donuts for just us?
1: Yeah. Sounds right.
0: Should we order breakfast to celebrate your anniversary?
1: You know what? Yeah.
0: Yeah. Hell yeah. All right. Well, it is a new day on Allie and DZ. It is DZ's 10th wedding anniversary.
1: Crazy. It's the tin or aluminum anniversary, I believe.
0: What does that mean, aluminum? Like what is
1: like
0: that?
1: Like the, you know how it's like every 50 years, it's the platinum or diamond or whatever it is. 10 years is the aluminum or tin anniversary.
0: Oh, 10.
1: Tin.
0: Aluminum.
1: Aluminum. No, like the number 10.
0: Talking about the business, alum. So I was spelling with an I. You meant alum with an A.
1: Yeah, like aluminium. Like,
0: my brain couldn't get there yet in my mind. Oh,
1: so
0: nice.
1: I got Aaron a tin hat because she'd be driving me crazy.
0: Nice. Very good idea. I love that. Well, lots happening today. Your anniversary. Mm-hmm. We've got a new pint-sized personality coming in.
1: Hey, can't wait.
0: Very excited about that. Doug the dog did not want to get out of bed, but he went viral again last night with his breast cancer video. So, of course he did. Oh, I woke up to that again. I'm like, Douglas, the internet loves you.
1: That's amazing.
0: They love you, Douglas. Aww. You don't love us, but we love you.
1: That part, bro. The internet love you, Doug.
0: He's already asleep. He didn't want to get up. I had to drag him into the station. So, but I wanted our pint-sized to meet him.
1: But he's here.
0: He's here. So, all right, new show. More Pentatonix tickets and the question of the day is next.
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0: Oh, look at this. We have a voice message. I'm going to need the plug-in, and we're going to have to play a voice message to start the day this morning. 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
1: Buenos dias.
0: Buenos dias. Let's see what this one says. I had to turn it up because I don't know why she was whispering into the phone. But Erin, DZ's wife.
1: Oh, my wife. Oh, Lord.
0: Yeah, she left a message. I had to turn it up as loud as I could. So here is Erin. She left you a voice message on your 10-year anniversary.
2: Hola, mi amor. Feliz aniversario. Yo te amo. Y tú eres mi mundo siempre. Mwah.
0: I love all the chaos in the background, by the way, while she's saying happy anniversary, I assume, and I love you in Spanish.
1: Yes, that's exactly. She's saying, I love you forever, man. And she's about to make me cry for the second time already, man.
0: What was the first?
1: This morning, woke up, and last night on my way home, I had grabbed her some flowers and just like a little vase because the kids broke all of our vases, naturally.
0: Of course.
1: And, she woke up to it this morning, and she also then in turn was like, here, I got you a little something too. And it was a handwritten card where she wrote it all in Spanish. And that was the first, the longest Spanish letter she's ever written, if you will. And it was really heartfelt. And you could tell, it speaks to the evolution of our relationship. Mm-hmm. And it all, like the wave of emotion so early in the morning. I was like, oh my God, what is going on? This is so beautiful. 10 years married, 15 years together, girl. You my ride or die. You my ride or die.
0: Is that the first Spanish letter she's given you?
1: The longest, I should say. She's written like little blurbs and things and stuff, but this was like the
0: letter,
1: comprehensive, like punctuation, abbreviations,
0: atildes,
1: and accents. And
0: Full sentences.
1: Full sentences, exactly. It spoke volumes of like, man. And
0: that's awesome.
1: I'm sure she translated a little bit. Don't we all got to? But I was so proud, and just it all hit me of like, yes. And the words in the letter, those are private, but they all hit together, and I was like, girl, you my ride or die.
0: Here it is. Erin left a voice message. By the way, you can leave us voice messages on the Odyssey app.
1: You
0: if
1: can.
0: 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There's a little button that says send a message.
1: Yep.
0: So when your wife said, hey, I dropped a message for my man.
1: Forget her, man.
0: Here it is.
2: Hola, mi amor. Feliz aniversario. Yo te amo. Y tú eres mi mundo siempre.
0: Very, very cute. Erin and DZ, 10 years.
1: Amen, mi amor.
0: All right, you ready to get into the question of the day?
1: I guess. Why not? Might as well
0: get up into it. It involves dreams that haunt you.
1: Oh, Lord.
0: Like this show.
1: Speaking of anniversaries.
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0: Ali and DZ get your brain going with a question of the day.
1: So if you listen to this show every day, amazing. If you don't, shame on you. I'm just kidding. No, but I talked about how Hudson was struggling with his locker combination and getting the locker open for Jim now that he's in middle school.
2: Okay.
1: And when I was going through all this locker drama with him, which he's now fine. He knows how to open a locker.
2: He got it.
1: It's fine.
2: Good.
1: Our boss brought up, Hard Pants brought up, that she used to have reoccurring dreams about forgetting her locker combination, like to this day. And I'm like, I've never had a bad dream about my locker. Ever. Ever. Have you?
2: I mean, I've had weird dreams about my locker, but I've never had a dream about forgetting my combination.
1: Okay.
2: You know what I mean? Like, and honestly, I will randomly remember my combination at times. Like, I couldn't spit it right now.
1: I have no idea. But I feel like we had a bunch of lockers, no?
2: Yeah. Well, I had one for 2 years straight, and for whatever reason, it was the same locker. So I'm thinking I'm like my freshman, sophomore year locker. Mm-hmm. Got
1: Definitely.
2: That bad boy down packed.
1: Do you have any other reoccurring dreams that haunt you?
2: Oh my gosh. I used to have a crazy scary nightmare of just like people ambushing our house. Like in like a
1: Weird.
2: Raid. Yeah, in like a raid style thing, and like, yeah, they're doing awful things to our family.
1: Where did that get put in the bed of the subconscious of your mind,
2: I have no clue. It was when I was little.
1: And it would happen all the time. It had to be from immigrating to this country or something. You had to have some fear in your body of something.
2: I guess, maybe, right? But it's like people would like literally bum rush into our house and just
1: Well, they're doing that in 2026. Look at that.
2: Maybe it was foreshadowing.
1: Oh, the irony.
2: I do be saying my third eye's open.
1: But
2: I used to have the same reoccurring dream where like people would like break into our house the middle of the night and like hold us hostage and like would literally like tie my mom up, and I'm like, Mama,
1: what the hell, DZ?
2: It was insane.
1: I got some intrusive thoughts happening, man.
2: Crazy.
1: That's crazy.
2: Talk about reoccurring dreams.
1: Yeah, that's some dark ish right there.
2: Terrible.
1: I used to have a reoccurring dream that I overslept and I wasn't at the radio station because, and I know exactly what it stemmed from. When I did overnights when I was like 18, then I like fell asleep at the radio station and the phone was ringing because it was back when you had to change every song.
2: You
1: couldn't
2: actually
1: just like play the computer like we do now and leave the room to go pee.
2: Right.
1: So that was my reoccurring dream.
2: Oh no. So you'd be thinking that you're sitting there dozed off and somebody's trying to reach you and it's dead air.
1: I wake up and think there's dead air or I'm late for work, you know?
2: Yep.
1: Let's go to the
2: nightmare.
1: Phones, man. 414-533-1037. What is a reoccurring dream that you always have? Hi. Kiss. Who's this?
3: This is Stoop. How are you?
2: Stoop, baby.
1: Should we talk about our math dreams?
2: Oh, no.
1: They're bad.
2: No, I'm always in my underwear.
3: Bring up a math dream. That's my wife.
1: So, Stoop, do you have a reoccurring dream that haunts you?
3: I do. I have a reoccurring dream about snakes.
2: Snakes? Are you scared of snakes, Stoop?
3: I'm not scared of snakes. I actually love snakes.
2: Huh.
3: But my dream is a large snake, say an anaconda, will come into my room and just kind of like coil me up and sit and stare at me.
2: Interesting.
1: Mm.
2: You still have that dream to this day?
3: I do not.
2: Okay. Okay.
3: I don't. It was a recurring dream up until my 20s.
1: Weird.
2: Wow.
1: And then it stopped. Yep.
3: And it stopped.
1: Huh.
3: Now, why it stopped is I read some stuff about snake dreams, and eventually you're supposed to let the snake eat you.
1: Huh?
2: See where it takes
1: what
2: you.
1: Did
2: you
1: just
2: see what
1: say?
2: See what the journey is in a sense, right? If we're talking about like what dream meanings mean, you got to let the snake eat you. You can't fight it.
3: You can't fight it.
1: Okay.
3: I think I was about 23 when my dreams stopped.
1: Weird.
3: Like I remember waking up in a sweat, you know, eaten by the snake.
2: Yeah.
3: And no, I'm all good now.
2: He led the
1: weird
2: snake.
1: You faced your fear. Good job, Shu. Proud of you.
2: A fear he didn't have. He ain't even scared of snakes, gang.
1: Yeah, you pushed that fear off, boy. That whatever that was, that reoccurring dream.
2: Yeah,
1: weird.
3: No,
1: well,
3: no,
1: Shu.
3: No, it was scary. A good 10 years of my life, just no sleep.
2: I believe
1: strange.
2: It.
1: Strange. Well, thanks for calling, and I'm glad that energy's out of your body.
2: Mm-hmm.
1: Whatever it was.
2: Thanks, man. Appreciate
1: it. Bye, Shu. All
3: right, take care.
2: Light of my love. Peace.
1: We'll keep going. The phones are all lit up, and I see Diosmar texted in and said, my reoccurring dream is me walking down the aisle in my boxers. Fast forward to 2023, my pants fell down while I was walking down the aisle.
2: Oh, so it was a premonition.
1: Amazing.
2: Got it.
1: Hi, Kiss. Who's this?
4: This is Melissa from Milwaukee.
1: Hey, good morning.
2: Melissa.
1: So, you have reoccurring dreams?
4: Yes, for about 10 years since I broke up with my ex, I've been having the same dream that I have to live in a 100-year-old farmhouse with a gaping hole in it.
1: What? What are these bizarre dreams you guys are having? And do we know why?
4: Well, I did live in a 100-year-old farmhouse with him, and so I'm thinking that's where it stems from.
2: Okay, and what's the gaping hole mean then, right? Is it like a void or something, maybe, right? So what message is that? Interesting.
4: Right. And we're not together anymore, so we're not going to have that house.
2: Oh.
4: But it's just, why does it still haunt my dreams? You know, why do I still have this house connected to me?
2: To this day, yeah.
1: Interesting. All right. Well, we don't know. And we don't know about your reoccurring dream, but that's bizarre.
2: I love to hear it, though. 100-year-old house dreams, bro. That's
1: dang.
2: Cool. Thank you for sharing.
1: Yeah. Thanks, Melissa.
4: Thank you.
2: Bye.
1: Carl in Cedar Lake texted in. What is this, Carl? He said, I had a dream last week where I called into the show and then Allie and DZ hung up on me. And Allie said, forget you, Carl, angrily. Well, that happens, Carl.
2: Carl, didn't that actually happen last week?
1: It's a real thing, Carl. Give me a break. Go back to the phones. We're talking about your bad reoccurring dreams. Hi, Kiss FM. Who's this?
5: This is Liz and Les Fun.
2: Hey, what up, Liz?
1: What up? What's your reoccurring dream?
5: So, I had one as a teen, and I had it for years. And the weird thing is, my sister had the same dream.
2: Crazy.
5: My aunt and my dad.
1: Weird.
2: That's a premonition.
1: Now I'm weirded
5: out.
1: All
5: about me going around killing off family members.
2: Girl!
1: You're kidding me.
5: And this is when I'm like a teenager.
1: Okay. Did you go to your parents and go, I killed you in my dream and I need help and I want to know why? Like, what?
5: I was telling my sister about it and then she made jokes and then my dad heard about it.
2: Oh, that's
5: how. And they're like, within the same month, we all had that same dream. And I'm like, okay, that's weird.
1: You all had the
5: same? I don't kill any of you.
2: You put it in everybody's head, gang.
1: Thank you.
5: My fiance has a reoccurring dream. It's not a nightmare, but he talks in his sleep sometimes.
2: Okay, yeah.
5: So I will be heading to bed. He goes to bed before me, and he'll be talking about Peter Rabbit robbed the bank.
2: Peter Rabbit robbed the bank? That sounds like a kid's book.
1: So what, he's doing like a riddle?
5: He'll be talking about like, kind of, he'll be talking about like he needs to go get that bad rabbit because he robbed the bank.
2: I wonder who the rabbit is.
5: Like... Weird. I don't know. It reminds me of like a Looney Tune.
1: He's the rabbit. That's who. 100%. You need to start looking for money hidden all through that house, girl.
2: You said Looney Tunes. He might be the Looney Tunes. Peter Rabbit is the one, him.
1: He's a bank robber, and you didn't even know it this whole time.
2: Nailed it.
1: You're welcome.
5: Has that dream every couple months.
1: Weird.
5: At least that I hear.
2: Check your pockets when he has that dream.
5: Talk back to like... initiate talking and then the conversation will change.
1: That's weird.
5: It's fun.
2: Oh, it's got my wife has done the same thing. Them live sleepers are fun to sleep next to.
1: These dreams are dark. Sleeper. I'm sorry, we gotta go. I'm weirded out, Les. Have a great day. We'll talk to you tomorrow.
2: Bye.
1: She's like, I used to have a dream that I killed my family, and then they had a dream that they killed me, and I'm like, what just happened?
2: My fiance is a bank robber.
1: What is happening? Go back to the phones,
2: man.
1: One
2: dreams,
1: more.
2: Bro.
1: Reoccurring dreams. That's what we're talking about. Hi, Kiss. Who's this?
6: Oh, Danny from Oak Creek.
2: Oh, Danny.
6: But I'm in Chicago right now.
1: He's drunk. What? Hold on. Danny's drunk, everybody.
2: No, he's
1: DZ,
2: not.
1: I didn't get a chance to tell you yet. Hold on.
2: Oh,
1: hit
2: Lord.
1: The song.
2: Oh, Lord.
1: I know he's drunk because I already got a text and I was going to tell you. And then we started talking about something else off the air and I didn't get a chance to tell you.
2: What are you doing drunk in Chicago,
1: he's
2: Danny?
1: Three cutwaters in right now, this guy.
6: Right, Daniel. I'm going to flight to California.
1: Daniel.
2: Oh, okay, Daniel. It's okay. Never mind. Danny. Hey.
1: Who's the big guy with you? You guys both look
2: Security.
1: Scary.
6: That's my cousin's husband, Russ.
1: They're wearing shirts that say, it's not gay if it's TSA. Damn it, Danny.
6: Oh, dude, we got totally patted down.
1: Damn it, Danny.
2: You sent out the invitation. That's
1: Did
2: what happened, Danny.
1: Did you ask them to pat you down?
2: Yes, that was the shirt.
6: Oh, yeah, we totally got molested.
1: Danny. Oh, God, Daniel. It's Danny, and the TSA agents are pointing to the shirt that says, it's not gay if it's TSA. Oh,
6: the TSA loved us.
2: I bet. Oh, I bet. And you loved it back, didn't you,
1: Danny,
2: bro?
1: Everybody loves you. You're the guy who does, like, breakdancing in a fur coat at a Bucks game just because you feel like it. I mean, you're that guy,
2: That did
1: Danny.
2: Happen. No, that happened.
1: That happened.
2: I was there. I'm an in-game host. I was there. I watched it. Danny, go get patted down some more, man. What's wrong with you, bro? No, get gross.
1: Danny, film the people as you walk by them. I want to see their faces when they look at your shirt. You should just hold your camera to your chest just so I can see the people in the airport looking at you, man.
6: You know how many people love our shirts already?
1: You need to be filming it, Danny. I'm telling you.
2: I done forgot the question. This dude done.
1: It's reoccurring dreams. Who cares? We gotta go. Love you, Danny. Bye.
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0: Okay, you guys can stop texting in your reoccurring dreams because you're all sick in the head, okay? I don't need any more texts. These are so dark.
1: Reoccurring dreams can get cray-cray. I'm telling you.
0: They're so dark, you guys. Seek help, okay? Like, what is going on? It's like, I woke up and my ex-husband was dead. You guys are so dark.
1: Yeah.
0: Oh, my gosh.
1: And he liked that.
0: Jeez. All right, let's move it along from the question of the day. It's time for What Would DZ Do? Sheesh.
2: You got a problem?
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7: Or he might make it worse. 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
0: So today, somebody wants to leave their job.
1: Yep.
0: Yeah, sounds like a lot of people.
1: It's going to get complicated, though.
0: Okay.
1: Hey, Allie and DZ, I need some advice. After an exhausting job search, I finally took a part-time retail role to cover expenses. In the interview, the manager emphasized that he did not want to invest time training someone who would eventually quit just for a better opportunity. Desperate for work, I promised to commit for at least a year, providing my hours stay consistent. Now, just a few months in, a teammate is heading into maternity leave in about a month's time, and everyone has been intensely training to help me cover the workload. Here's my dilemma. Out of the blue, I received an amazing offer from a fantastic company. It's an incredible career step, and I'd feel deeply regretted if I turned it down. Honestly, I'd completely forgotten that I had even applied for this, but you never anticipated, and I never anticipated hearing back. All right, well, now I'm drowning with guilt because I gave my word to stay a full year. They've been pouring
0: so much
1: effort into me. Yeah.
0: At a literal part-time job? This is what you're stressed. Okay, go on.
1: Especially with the upcoming maternity leave opportunity for growth. If I leave now, the team will be down multiple people at the same time. How should I break this news and transition out gracefully? How much notice is realistic here? And am I permanently burning a bridge for future references by stepping away less than 6 months? What would everyone do?
0: Just do what Riggs did. Just quit and tell everyone you're going to stay and then randomly one day quit and be I've been lying.
1: Oh, no.
0: Well, I mean, everyone knows that's what happened. It was on the air.
1: No, right.
0: But it's the same thing. You know, people think you're committed to something and you say you're committed and then one day out of the blue, you go, I took another job. And you go, what?
1: The proverbial, oh no, right? Like when it happens, it's kind of crazy. And then you feel a little out of place. But
0: people
1: like
0: do it all the time. They leave jobs and they don't feel bad about it. He didn't feel bad.
1: It's a part-time job, right? I guess it isn't a career, which is the first thing you should kind of put into perspective for yourself. Mm-hmm. I understand that you said you see career growth and have the opportunity. You've already agreed to help during a maternity leave. Sure. You're making too much commitment, right? Like you're saying, yes, but on the back end, how have you secretly always been kind of planning the leave? You wouldn't have been applying. Oh, now, unless I'm getting this wrong, then you had applied for the job at the same time. Because you've been at this place less than 6 months. You might have been applying and interviewing for the same roles, and sure, you forgot, right, and threw it out there into the ether and went, man, hopefully, maybe, and when it didn't happen, you took the part-time retail gig. Great. Love that for you. But you also then made a commitment. And as a person, I think you got to stand on your business, bro. And you can't just leave without having some type of coverage. Now, if there's a way that you've got an offer already, maybe they can wait for you to find a replacement at this job. Because if not, you are going to burn a bridge. And it does send negative energy into your sphere because you're leaving them high and dry and they're losing then multiple people for who knows how long. That sucks. I think my personal opinion, talk to the employer and go, hey, listen, I know I agreed to be here for a year. I'm going to lay it out for you like this. I had forgotten about this job. I got it. I got to leave, but I don't want to leave you high and dry. How do we restart the hiring process and get somebody in here quickly that we can then train from maternity and train to replace?
0: Oh, you think you're going to quit and tell them you'll stay to train somebody and hopefully they'll go for it?
1: I don't know about staying to train, but just saying like, I'll stay until they get onboarded. I'm not going to leave y'all high and dry. And then also coordinate with the new employer. If it's this great of an opportunity, they're going to be able to wait for you. If they're not willing to wait for you, it's not the opportunity for you.
0: Well, when I moved here, I told them they had to wait 3 months until I could move here.
3: You feel
0: and
3: me?
0: They, and I thought, they're never going to wait for me.
3: And they went for
0: and
3: me.
0: And they did. See? It was when they had started the morning show, and they were like, oh, we want you to come be, you know, the female on the show yeah. with Wes and Ronnie and blah, blah, blah. And it was October when the show kicked off. And right. I was supposed to kick off the show with them. And I said, I can't come until December. I've got commitments.
3: Yep.
0: And they said, okay. And I couldn't believe they said okay.
3: They waited. And
0: so if they want you, they'll wait, exactly. you know. But most people will never wait.
3: And I get that.
0: Especially for other jobs.
3: What they say? It's an out of the blue, received amazing offer, fantastic company, offer an incredible career step that mm-hmm. you would deeply feel regret if you turned it down. I understand all of that. So I'm not telling you to turn it down. I'm just saying that if it is meant to be, it's mm-hmm. supposed to be, they're going to be able to wait for you to leave the job you're already in, because you need to let them know, as the current prospective employer, hey, I got to get out of this role to get into y'all's role. Mm-hmm. And then maybe I got to help a little bit. That might mean you take a month, 2 months, 3 months like you. If the job is meant to be for you, those 3 months later, that job's still going to be there. If they just want to hire somebody, they're going to keep it pushing and go, we can't wait that long.
0: So the question is, what should she do? She committed to one job, but then she got another.
3: And then got a better job months in, less than 6 months in, probably 3-4 months.
0: Dang.
3: How do you leave? I mean, it's a part-time job, but you make commitments. You got to remember, as a person, bro, you make a commitment, you got
0: to
3: keep it.
0: Dina in Hale's Corner said, job hopping is the new way to get yourself a raise. Most jobs would replace you before you're obituary hit the internet. Amen, girlfriend.
3: And I get that. I believe that. But that, we can't keep operating under that construct, because you got this job and you verbally, as you're alive, made a commitment to stay a year. They hired you under the pretense that, dang, nice, this person's committed. They said they'd give us a year before they dipped. Now you're going, it's only been a couple months, boss. I'm out. Peace. Mm-hmm. That looks bad on your work ethic.
0: It's bad either way, because either you're leaving someone you committed to, or you're sticking around at a job that is not serving you because you feel bad for people or something, when they can hire somebody else.
3: And it's not like you signed some contract that said I'm agreeing to stay. Most some places will get you like that, DZ, right?
0: Most jobs are expendable. Like, okay, what is she doing? Retail? Like, give me a break. It you can find 20 people.
3: Part-time retail role to cover expenses, so you're not even getting that much paper out of it. Whatever.
0: It's not
3: it
0: like
3: is,
0: they're a doctor that you have to find the right person to replace them. You know what I mean?
3: It's more the confliction of you gave them commitment. They probably have such high turnover rate that they're going, man, I'm done hiring somebody every 2 months, and here you go doing it to them again. After saying you wouldn't, here you go doing it to them again. Give them a little leeway. Give them some time, because you're just putting them back into the same cycle. I get it. Maternity leave sucks. That's not your baby. You want to leave for a better job? You should. You should say, don't worry about it. It's not your problem. But it is your problem, because you committed, gave them your word to stay a year.
0: Well, somebody said if she didn't sign a contract that said for a year, she is not required to stay. Ooh. Amen.
3: So y'all would go?
0: Sounds like it. 414-533-1037. How much notice? Until, 2 weeks.
3: I'd say until somebody new is hired, for sure. My That's God, what
0: you're I, doing
3: I,
0: too
3: I,
0: much.
3: I try. I try.
0: You're being so nice.
3: Yeah, it would be.
0: All right, we'll talk to you guys next.
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0: No, I just meant that DZ has your solution. If there was a problem, yo, I'll solve it. Or he might make it worse. It's What Would DZ Do on Kiss FM.
1: All right, so today they promised the job they would commit. It's a part-time job, but they said, I'll stay a year, and now they found a better job. So what do they do, right?
2: I mean, I think getting a better job is great, but you got to give a little leeway. During the interview, you said, I'm going to stick it out for a year for you because you've had heavy turnover. And then you're going heavy turnover, continue, baby. Give them the grace until you have that replacement, then you could dip out. Might be 3 weeks, might be 3 months.
1: Go to Claire in Menominee Falls. Let's see if she thinks you should stay. Hey, Claire.
3: Good morning.
1: Hi.
2: Talk to us.
1: What do you think?
3: Okay, so the key word is part-time.
2: Right.
3: Part-time is how many hours? What, 20 hours?
1: Maybe.
2: 15
1: to 20, right. Probably. Could be 10 to 15, girl. Well,
2: and as exactly. long as it's under 40. Part-time is anything under 40. That's the reality is. That's anything. 39 and a half hours is under.
1: That's where you lost me, was part-time. Yeah. See, and I was like, you don't know a part-time job.
2: And without knowing what the consistent hours were, because they, at the beginning, do say, I promised to commit to at least a year, providing my hours stayed consistent. Maybe you were asking for up to full-time hours at a part-time role. Maybe.
1: I don't know.
2: Maybe.
3: Why can't you take the new job, work there Monday through Friday, and it's retail, so I'm assuming
1: both.
3: My mind goes the mall.
2: Change.
3: Work on the weekends.
2: Work on the weekends.
1: Well,
2: yeah.
1: Any retail would be at night. It could be Walmart. I mean, it could be the Dollar Tree. It could be it would be weekends and nights. You should be able to do both. Yeah. I'm with you on that. Yeah, I don't know.
2: Not work saying
3: on
2: you won't
3: the weekend. Be part time, not full time. Part time. Be part time.
1: Yeah.
3: Do the weekends. Do the Friday nights, and then, you know, slowly cut your hours back and wean out.
2: I like where she's going. She's going like, don't leave, right? You did commit, so keep committing and slowly, considerably change the hours and then dip.
1: Claire, I think the moral of the story is there's no reason to stay at a part-time job where there's no growth. Like, the only reason to stay at a part-time job is because you think it's going to grow into more or help you with something else in your life.
2: It's just
1: a side gig for money, right? And this is clearly not that. This is, I'm just committed. It doesn't have to do with the money. Doesn't have to do with the future.
2: As much as it says opportunity and helping with growth and maternity leave, I don't think this is the place because you're more interested in the other job, saying it's an amazing offer in a fantastic company.
1: People are saying a job does not care about you.
3: A really good discount.
2: I like where you're going, saying, you know, keep the hours, keep both jobs, arguably, you know, double up the bag and then slowly soft leave.
3: In this economy, everyone kind of needs two jobs.
1: Girl, tell me about it.
2: Three or four.
3: Consider your part-time job as kind of happy fun money. Stick it out for another 3 months, kind of wean out, and then be the big, I'm assuming girl, be the big girl and get a big girl job.
1: Yep. All right, perfect.
2: Like
3: wear your heels during the day and wear your tennis shoes at the part-time job.
2: I love it.
1: Thanks for calling, Claire. It's good advice.
2: Great.
1: And you're proof. She's like, I did it. You to go do it now. You next.
2: Have a great day, Claire. Appreciate you.
1: Bye. All right, let's go to Marion in Fredonia and see what she thinks about possibly keeping the part-time job because you committed to it.
2: Good morning, Marion.
1: Hey, girl.
4: Good morning. Oh,
1: Marion, what's going on? What do you think?
4: I think she needs to worry about herself and do what's best for her.
2: Yeah.
4: Because in reality, if it was something opposite where they had to be let go, the job's not going to feel bad for letting her go. So I think she needs to think about herself and what's best for her and her family.
1: That's what people are texting in. 100% disagree with DZ. Company always does what's best for them. She needs to leave. Never should have promised the 1 year stay to make them happy and never do that again in the future.
2: As someone
1: in their 50s, I've compromised myself so many times for jobs and it hurt me while serving them.
2: But that's what I mean. You compromised yourself. Yes. You offered that up just because the manager said they needed you to do it. You've been like, hey, I could try my best, but you said, no, I'm committing a year. You gave 365. Nobody made you.
1: Well, Carrie said they'll always do what's best for them despite the negative outcome for an employee.
2: True.
1: Situation is unfortunate, but go, girl, Carrie.
4: And that's a verbal. It's a verbal. Mm-hmm. It's nothing in a contract.
1: Right.
4: I think
1: The verbal is really where it gets thrown away.
2: Would it change your mind if it was a full-time job, though? If it was like a career move and you're skipping one company for another in a full-time sentence, right?
1: She's giving too much of her feelings to her job,
2: I
1: think.
2: Because it's part-time. Would it change it if it was full-time?
1: Yes.
2: Yeah?
1: Absolutely. Bet. If it mattered and if they were giving her benefits and all these things. But yeah, part-time, give me a break.
2: Skate.
1: What are you being so nice for?
2: How are you leaving?
1: I'm telling them I got another job and giving them 2 weeks, right?
2: Just 2 weeks, no nothing.
1: It's what every other job I've quit I've done. What would you do, Marion?
2: Yeah.
4: I would do the same. You know, thank you for the opportunity. Yeah. I appreciate you hiring me on, but something has come up where I can have a career, full-time career, and I really appreciate everything, and I hope we could leave on a, you know, good term. Mm-hmm.
2: And then consider it a bridge burn.
1: 100%. 100%.
2: No, that's good, Marion. That's right. Keep it professional, though, and then say, you know, hard line, I'm out in 2 weeks. I'm so sorry.
1: Yeah.
2: Okay.
4: Mm-hmm. Yep.
1: Good advice. All right. Thank you, Marion.
4: Thanks. Have a good morning.
2: You too. Bye.
1: Amber and Racine texted in. As my dad says, we're just numbers to our employers. Go to the job that will make you happy.
2: I hate that we're just numbers to a lot of employers, man. It's lovely when you find a job where you're not just a number.
1: You got to be in a small business or a little tiny, you know, someone you know.
2: Rare for sure.
1: We don't know the president of our company, nor will we ever.
2: You ain't met him?
1: No, I have not.
2: Too good.
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0: Her pint-sized personality is like, what's a telephone?
1: Well, they know what a telephone is.
0: You sure about that?
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0: 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It's Allie and DZ. And hey, telephones are outdated for a lot of people. They don't know what a telephone is. It's a phone.
1: They're bringing them back.
0: No, stop bringing them back. We have cell phones. We're fine, man. Well, because of phones, nobody likes to be on them anymore. Before we introduce our pint-sized personality, it is your 10-year wedding anniversary, DZ.
1: It is.
0: And your wife texted me last night that she wanted to leave you a nice little message this morning.
1: I don't know why.
0: Because it's cute. Here it is.
2: Hola, mi amor. Feliz aniversario. Yo te amo. Y tú eres mi mundo siempre.
1: Mwah. Hey, to anybody confused is because, well, obviously, I'm Latino, mm-hmm. speak Spanish. We're teaching our boys Spanish at home. And you know, obviously, ergo, my wife's learning Spanish, too.
0: She's doing really good.
1: No, she's doing amazing. She mm-hmm. doesn't give herself enough credit, man. She's been learning. We've been together for 15 years, married 10, mm-hmm. you know, been parents for 5. Mm-hmm. and she's been doing the work. And I don't give her enough credit sometimes.
0: Yeah. Like,
1: it's really, really, really
0: well, if you're
1: going to
0: raise your kids speaking Spanish, you got to dedicate it, you know? And she's doing that.
1: She's showing up. She's doing it.
0: No, that's amazing.
1: And it gets harder by the day, right? Mm-hmm. Like, but it's amazing. And seeing her effort, it's cool.
0: Nice. Well, happy anniversary. Yeah.
1: Thank you.
0: We got to talk to Ryan Hager. Hi.
1: Got a pint-sized personality in the mm-hmm. building.
0: So once a week, we invite pint-sized personalities in. And if you want to know how to submit, your mom or your dad can just put a submission on at 1037kissfm.com. Mm-hmm. And every week we get, this is who won this week. And it was you, Ryan. So welcome. Hey. I need to know, how old are you and where do you go? What city are you from? Greendale?
3: No, I'm from Plymouth.
0: Damn! I went Greendale. I saw the green. I saw the green colors on the shirt. Plymouth.
1: Big ups on Plymouth, Wisconsin, baby. I went to Lake Latino. I'm familiar with the areas.
0: You came far.
3: Yeah.
0: Yeah. How was the

0: the drive?
1: It was good because we stayed the night in Milwaukee, so.
2: Oh.
0: Yes, Mom. Yes, you had a good night.
2: Yeah. Oh. You guys made a night out of it. I like that. That's big brain activity.
0: Ooh, did you do anything cool last night or just stay in the hotel?
1: We just stayed home.
0: Mm-hmm. Just stayed in the hotel.
2: I was gonna say, that is cool. I ain't gonna lie. We just been overnight in a hotel is lit.
0: Staying in a hotel with my parents was everything. No, that's really fun. We're so excited you're here. So what grade are you in?
1: I'm in seventh grade.
0: Oh, she's Hudson's age.
2: Yep.
0: Hudson's age. Do you have a la carte at your school? Like you can order whatever lunch you want, or do you have to just buy the entree?
1: Like I don't school, know.
0: Do you bring a lunch?
1: Yeah, I bring a lunch.
0: Smart. Smart, because
1: they have mold in their food.
2: Oh!
1: No, I'm not eating that.
0: Spoken like a true seventh grader.
2: I'm not putting that in my body.
0: They don't give us good food. It's nasty.
2: I love it.
0: That's really funny. Well, my son, Hudson, is in seventh grade as well, and we're having issues with his lunch money, and I just didn't know if you had any advice, because he has been, like, the other day, you know what he bought for lunch? He bought the entree, which is like $2.25, but then he bought an ice cream, two chocolate chip cookies, and a bag of chips.
2: Sound right? That sounds like a rightful seventh grade lunch.
0: What do you think of that, Ryan?
2: What do you think? Yeah. What do you think? Come on.
1: Well, like, don't obviously lie. You have to buy ice cream.
2: Thank you.
1: So, like,
2: I feel that.
1: And if the chip is like hot Cheetos, then like you have to buy them.
0: So he spent like $8 on lunch, and then his father cut him off and said, no, no more. And now they have it $15 a week, and he has to take his lunch and figure out what to do when he can't afford it.
2: Yeah.
1: Oh.
0: Is that mean? Are we the jerks?
1: Yeah.
0: Really?
2: Ryan's like, listen,
0: wow.
2: Ryan had my logic. She probably went ice cream, two cookies. Oh, he made an ice cream cookie sandwich.
0: Wow.
1: Yeah.
2: What's the big deal? I do that all the time.
0: I should have known she wasn't going to have my back because she's Hudson's age. Well, they're fighting on a text this morning, and it was making me laugh because, Ryan, you may not know this about me, but I'm divorced, and their father is remarried, so they have a stepmom, and they're all popping off this morning on the text about the money, whereas Owen is basically arguing with his parents, saying, Dad, I did the math, and even if you give us $14, that's still not enough if you only get a lunch every day, which is $3.05. You'll only get it to Thursday. Then their stepmom chimes in and says, reread Dad's message from Monday, third paragraph. And then Owen chimes back in and says, they're quite literally all the same. That's the price for lunch. And then the stepmom says the discrepancy appears to be 25 cents. And this goes on and on and on and on and on, you guys. And I'm just sitting here staying out of it.
2: Oh, yeah.
0: Goodbye.
2: Nope.
0: Unsubscribe.
2: Nope. I got nothing to do with it. I'm
0: at work.
2: Fly on the wall.
0: I got nothing to do. Take your lunch. I don't want to know anything about it, man. But dang, now I feel bad. Shoot, Ryan.
2: Ryan's like, dang. Listen, I'm staying out of it also. Ryan said, girl, that's your team,
0: dang.
2: Not mine.
0: Dang. Well, Ryan, we're going to play a song, and then we're going to do Am I the Jerk?
1: Okay.
0: Am I the Jerk is the moral dilemma of the day.
1: Okay.
0: And you're going to have to help us. We'll have people call in, and then you have to help us give away tickets after that as well, okay?
1: Okay.
0: Okay.
2: Let's go.
0: All right, we're going to play a song. Back with Am I the Jerk, Ryan, our pint-sized personality from Plymouth, Wisconsin. She'll be back, too. Hold on.

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1: I still think you're a jerk.
0: You get to be our moral compass.
1: No, wait, you're a jerk.
0: It's time to find out, am I the jerk?
2: Look what you did, you little jerk.
3: Good morning. We are going live on the stream with our pint-sized personality. Are you ready for this morning?
4: Yeah, big ups. You ready, Ryan?
3: Hi, Ryan. Yes. You're going to do great. She's in seventh grade, and she is from Plymouth, Wisconsin.
4: Woo-woo. Gang, gang.
3: So, good morning, Ryan. All right, so today's Am I the Jerk involves asking your man to change his number because women won't stop calling.
5: I mean, what? What?
4: And I say, what?
3: Ryan won't even look at us. She's like looking away. Do you think that's a red flag, Ryan?
1: No.
3: What?
4: She's looking at her mom like, will you hear this, girl?
3: No, I mean, is it a red flag? Women won't stop calling.
1: Oh, yeah.
3: 100%, yeah. Right? Yeah,
1: 100%.
3: Okay. Yeah. She says, am I the jerk for asking him to change his phone number? Allie and DZ, I started dating my man about a year ago. It was obvious to me right away he was the love of my life and my person.
4: Aww.
3: The relationship has been seemingly easy and we mesh well together. Our kids like each other. Our families like each other. And everything's going good except one problem.
4: It's working.
3: My man, well, he was quite the player before we got together. I know he's grown up now, and he's not doing a lot of that childish playing around, but that doesn't mean there aren't women still calling and reaching out every so often, because he never really shut him down. Yeah. I asked him to just reply and say, I have a girlfriend, leave me alone. He said, there's no reason. They'll get the hint. Just ignore it.
4: Logical.
3: So I finally asked him to just change his number so we could move on with our lives and we would stop getting hit up by women that he no longer cares about.
4: So we stop getting hit up by women? She said, I don't like that they're contacting us.
3: Uh-huh. I think he's taking the cowardly way out by just not responding. So change your number. But he says that's too much and too many people have his number over the years. He doesn't feel like changing it. It wouldn't be a good idea. And it's just what he wants to do. But I don't care. Enough. Change your number. So am I the jerk for telling my man to change his phone number so women will stop calling from his past?
4: That's a little shady because I get it, right? Here's
3: awkward.
4: Here's the vibe. Is it logical to text back and be like, stop hitting me up. I got a girl. Yes.
3: Mm-hmm.
4: Is it also logical to go,
3: I don't need to,
4: I just am going to ignore it because that'll send the same message when I never respond.
3: Mm-hmm.
4: Right? But then you got to ask somebody to change a number. You feel like your man is getting hit up that much. That must be uncomfortable for all of y'all.
3: Really bad. If women are calling that often.
4: Right.
3: Ryan, I mean, are you single?
1: Yeah.
3: It sounds so funny asking a seventh grader with their mom behind me. Ryan, are you single? Does this ever happen to you that girls keep calling?
4: Ryan said, I'm married to sports, baby.
3: honestly, smart girl being single. I appreciate that. So do you think that she's the jerk for asking him to change his number?
1: No, I don't think she is.
4: No?
3: And because?
1: Because, I don't know.
4: Think about it, though. If you granted, I'm assuming you have a phone. You haven't had your number for 20-some years. A lot of people have that phone number.
1: Well, hold on. Wait, let me think.
3: Okay. I say not the jerk. Although I say you are a jerk for dating a guy that's clearly playing you. I don't think you're dating a good dude, and I think you're in la la land about that. But I do think that not the jerk for asking him to change the number. In fact, I think he should have done that on his own without you asking, honey. Mm-hmm, mm-hmm. But okay,
4: I'm weirded out, and one of my questions was going to be: do we think he's actually out here changed his ways?
3: Who knows?
4: Because I don't know.
3: Maybe he could.
4: Who has so many people consistently hitting him up that is cuffed up?
3: Thank you.
4: I'm unfamiliar with
3: unless
4: anybody
3: they think
4: in their
3: there's
4: DMs
3: an open
4: like that.
3: Door.
4: That's what I'm saying.
3: That's the worry. It's like, ugh.
4: If you're given leeway, then somebody's going to be contacting you, right? Like, now you could say, oh, I'm not talking to them all you want.
3: I didn't talk to them. I didn't say anything to them.
4: But until we know or have proof, right? Like, we have to take it for face value. So he's saying, or she's saying, the submission, he's a good dude. He used to be a player in the past. You know, he still got the same number, so people still hit him up. We don't know that he's not still playing. Like you mentioned, he might still be playing you, because otherwise, if he is a good dude, he should have had no problem just sending a message out, please stop contacting me. Mm-hmm. Easy to block somebody. Mm-hmm. If you played, you could hang them up. It's called retirement, big dog. You got to do it at some point.
3: You got to hang it. You got to hang it up.
4: And if he did, that's cool. But you can't keep ignoring, or you can't keep distracting, and you can't keep deflecting, because it's making your partner uncomfortable enough to ask you to change your whole number.
3: I love our listeners. They text things in like this. They say things like "jerk," because I thought of even changing my number from having a stalker, and I still said no and just blocked numbers as they popped up. Changing my number would be so annoying. Trisha, Milwaukee.
4: It's inconvenient.
3: Somebody else said they're only going to keep calling if he allows it. And then Michelle from Caledonia said, not the jerk, but how about just blocking said women over all the processes of changing the number?
4: Yep, that's what I mean. You could block.
3: Yeah, why wouldn't you have them blocked?
4: Right. It's easier to block than to change the whole number, but you're going too far. That's why I'm leaning towards the jerk, because it's like you give an ultimatum and it's the extreme of ultimatum. You got to change your number now to stay with me.
3: Remember when Dum Dum blocked me, the guy I dated, and he was messaging me and then blocking me? So technically, you could message women and block them to hide it from your girl. So maybe we don't, could lead to more shady behavior. So maybe we just stick with not blocking, just change the number. Yeah, right. Let's relax for a second.
4: Let's not add a layer we don't know. Let's not add a layer we don't know.
3: We are deep in this love affair, let me tell you.
4: It's a theory, right? It's a theory. Right now, you're operating going, he says he's good, he says he's reformed, you say he's good, you say he's reformed, but then why are there so many women still contacting this man?
3: Somebody
4: said, still comes back to my root question.
3: No, somebody said he doesn't want to cut them off. He wants a backup plan. All right.
4: Ryan,
3: jerk or not the jerk? Before we go to the phones, do you think?
1: I think...
3: Is she the jerk for asking her man to change his number because women won't stop calling him?
1: Not the jerk.
3: Oh, bet. Love this.
4: I like it. No,
3: I'm
4: she's
3: with
4: deciding.
3: You, girl. All right, 414-533-1037. Is she the jerk? We'll talk to you guys next.
0: You know how you're screaming at your radio with your opinion right now? The problem is we can't hear you. So call or text Ali and DZ right now. That solves the problem. 414-533-1037.

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1: I still think you're a jerk.
0: You get to be our moral compass.
1: No, wait, you're a jerk.
0: It's time to find out. Am I the jerk?
2: Look what you did, you little jerk.
3: So is she the jerk for asking her man to change his number because women won't stop calling?
4: He's a hot commodity, huh? How long have they been dating? A little over a year, right?
3: About a year. She said, it's my person. Everything's perfect. Our kids like each other. Our families like each other. We only have one problem. He was quite the player before we got together. And I know he's not doing it, but women keep calling and he just keeps ignoring it. And I'm like, no, change your number.
4: Change your number.
3: So
4: it's a little drastic, but how do we get so drastic? Right?
3: I mean, I said not the jerk. I don't know if I'm going to be alone. We have Ryan, our pint-sized personality in here. Good morning.
5: Good morning.
3: Seventh grader from Plymouth.
4: Mm-hmm.
3: And should we go to our first caller from that area? Should we go to Santino?
4: Why not, man? Bring the boys in, man. A homie got to get in on one.
3: We have regulars, Ryan. They call 5 days in a row. This is Santino from Sheboygan.
6: Hey, good morning. Good morning.
4: Dino, what up, Papa?
3: What up, Santino? Good morning.
6: What up, though? Good morning.
3: We're glad to have you back on the show now that you're texting the right number. But that's another topic for another day.
6: Yeah, I'm sorry. I was cussing y'all out pretty hard.
4: You'll cuss yourself out. That's your fault. Okay,
3: us out calling the wrong number,
4: boy,
3: you guys. Anyway, is she the jerk for asking her man to change his number?
6: Absolutely.
4: Really?
3: Okay. Really? Why?
6: Well, one, it's only been a year. Two, you already know. You're saying that he was a player, and you decided to relax with that individual, thinking you can change him.
4: Ah.
6: Like, the thing is, you're trying to change a man that probably doesn't want to be changed.
4: Big brain, Santino.
3: Ah, yes.
6: And to change his number? Like, no. My thing is,
3: you're lying to yourself is what Santino's saying. Like, you're telling yourself your man's not a player, but he's a player,
4: well,
3: right?
4: You're thinking, you're not even lying to yourself. You're saying he's different now. I'm the one that changed him.
3: Isn't that
4: We've
3: lying,
4: been together
3: though?
4: For a year. You're lying to yourself.
3: You're lying to yourself, yeah. Like, you're telling yourself. But that's what all women want. Women want to be the one that changed him, right? And that's why we stick around with these losers for way too long, because we're like, no, we didn't.
4: That's us saying he didn't.
3: We didn't.
4: That's us assuming that he didn't actually change.
3: True. He could have.
4: He maybe could have.
3: But there's, it's we so doubt rare.
4: It.
3: Yeah.
4: Right. No, we doubt it.
6: But when he openly tells you, nah, it's okay. They get over it.
4: Thank you.
6: Either you want to push him closer to those women because you're going to become that person that's going to reject everything he does because you're going to be insecure about all of his movements.
4: Mm-hmm.
6: Or you should tell him, hey, it's been a year. I don't know if she's doing this because her children are now so close to
3: the kids are involved. That's why.
4: You'd be thinking the layers, Santino.
3: They stick through for just stuff that, keep going, Santino.
6: So that's the thing. Like, she doesn't want to put her children through a situation like that again.
4: Right.
6: Mm-hmm. So it's like, I'm going to cling on to this. Hey, lose this. It's like, he's not going to want to do it.
3: The cling on. Well, because you have so much invested, like your families and your kids, and you've gone through all this nonsense. Well, not nonsense. It's actually important stuff. You went through all these important things for your relationship. And he has still got women reaching out when they should know he's in a relationship. It shouldn't even be a question at this point.
4: A year in, now you're going, okay, maybe we can start to change some of the things that I didn't like. Maybe I can get him to change the number. Maybe things are getting a little more serious, right? Like, Ryan, our pint-sized personality, don't know nothing about these deep relationships like that, but this is how it happens.
3: Run for your life.
4: A year later, you feel this deeper connection and go, now I can start to change their life.
3: Mm-hmm.
4: Maybe.
3: Yeah, now.
4: Tino, you so on point.
6: He's not a changed man yet, so he's still out there trying to...
3: You're right. He would have been a changed man if nobody's calling. I'm actually following now, Santino. Okay, we got two more calls, though.
4: Love it.
3: Let's keep it moving. Say bye to our pint-sized personality from Plymouth, Ryan, Santino.
6: Hey, Ryan, congratulations on being pint-sized. Hey, you're doing a great job, and good to hear from you today.
5: Oh, thank you.
3: She's a little athlete, too. Wait till you hear everything she does. We're going to talk to her after Am I the Jerk, Santino.
6: Okay, I'll be listening.
4: All right, man. It's good to hear from you, brother.
3: Bye, Santino.
4: Love, peace. Bye, babies.
3: All right, let her out of the gate. Saucy's ready to scream. Saucy Sandra.
7: Hey there, hey, my friends. Ryan, cover your ears.
4: Nope. She can't. She's okay. Working.
3: Just go, Saucy. It's
7: in
3: the radio.
7: In my chest, because I feel it in my chest. She is the complete jerk, and here's the reason why. Because, okay, he's being open and honest with you and showing you the text messages.
3: Okay.
7: He is being transparent. If you are blocking somebody on your phone, it would show that there was a text message reply to that, unless if he deleted it. And, hey, she could go through his phone and check his deleted messages to make herself feel secure. However, here's the thing. She knew he was a player. Yep. Okay, so that makes her feel insecure herself.
3: It's the women calling that make her feel insecure.
7: Exactly. Why are you letting other people make you feel insecure? Fair. You know yourself that you're good enough and that you're worthy of it. Why are you allowing other people to? He is choosing to not put his energy into these other women and this other stuff. Therefore, he's protecting his own peace. And if, even if he was to respond to them,
3: why are you fighting for red flag men right now? Why are you fighting for red flag man, girl? Stop it.
7: You know what? Because I know people can change. People can change.
3: Saucy.
7: And you know what? He's being open. He's being transparent with you. And it's you who has the problem with these girls contacting him. Hi.
4: I'm agreeing with Saucy right now.
7: His control. Now, if it's the same women, same woman hitting him up repeatedly over and over and over again.
4: The crazy ex. That's different. That's different.
7: And that's where it's a red flag. However, that's not what was said. What was said was that there's multiple women
3: calling
7: hitting him up over and over and over again, not the same woman. Therefore, you're creating a scenario in your mind.
3: Oh, Saucy, I think it's worse with multiple women. I actually do think he's screwing around with multiple women hitting him up. I think he's not setting any boundaries. I think it's a big red flag. No,
7: he's
3: that's because you want to believe men can change
7: him.
3: Because you go through this with
7: because
3: dudes.
7: Men can change.
3: Okay.
7: Fair. If I was.
3: Okay.
7: I'm
3: giving the stream the thumbs up right now.
7: Listen, let me stay in my delusion. If I kept the thought that people cannot change, that means that I myself can change. And I see in myself that I have grown so much. I look past in the past 10 years how much I've grown. And
3: projecting. Just because you've changed doesn't mean other people can.
7: They
3: can.
7: Let me live in my delusion.
3: They can. They can.
4: Saucy said, let me live in it.
3: They can.
4: But no, that's two for two jerks.
7: She's a jerk. It's her own insecurities. He should not have to change his number. She's the one who's feeling those feelings. And you know what? If he doesn't want to change his number, he doesn't have to.
4: Saucy.
7: And that.
3: Remember this.
7: The decision in your place. Where you choose, is the connection worth continuing and fighting for?
4: Right.
7: Or walk away from it and sever it?
3: Well, what's the risk?
7: Too much
3: if he's being
7: you?
3: Faithful, then it should be an easy decision, right? And if
4: 100%.
3: He's not, then it should be 100%. Like, this. Is it worth this? Because I'm going to have this going on forever.
4: I don't think she actually believes that he has changed, right? Or else she wouldn't be so worried. I think she, in the back of her mind, is feeling, and that's why she's got a problem
3: she's writing,
4: with
3: yeah.
4: women hitting him up, because if she felt confident in the fact that he wasn't still play on, play yetting, she
7: that's
4: wouldn't be worried about the fact that women are contacting him. So in the back of her mind, she's going, he's a good dude, she's changed, but
7: that's
4: why are all these women hitting him up?
7: She doesn't believe
4: that he's actually changed.
3: That usually comes, you know, from your within yourself or things that have happened in your relationship,
4: right?
7: So.
4: And that's an insecurity.
7: Right, but that's also her projection.
4: Fair
3: enough. But she wrote a radio station to ask if she's a jerk for making her man change his number because women won't stop calling, to say there's nothing weird about this situation, we'd be lying to ourselves. There's some red flags flying all over the place now.
7: Oh, yeah, definitely. However, like I said, he's being transparent with it. It's her choice to believe it or not.
4: Hey. As far as we
7: know, he's
4: transparent.
7: She can go in and do some more investigating. She's the one who's either choosing not to, or she has and hasn't found anything to prove what she is giving her own thought.
3: All right. Well, Saucy, we love you. Thank you for calling. Call us next week when your relationship flips again. See if your opinion's different.
7: It's not happening.
3: Goodbye.
7: Boundaries are set, and it is what it is.
4: love
7: you.
4: Bye.
3: Love you.
4: Bye. Peace.
3: You got to hear these adults go on and on about our relationships, Ryan. I'm sorry.
4: Our pint-sized personality at this rate. She's like, I ain't never dating. I don't want to date.
3: Can you imagine? Why would you want to when you hear adults talk about love like this? I mean, wow.
5: Yeah, that's... that doesn't sound great.
4: It does not sound great,
3: yeah,
4: does
3: but
4: it, youngin'?
3: It's Deezy's 10-year anniversary. I mean,
4: I'm over here like, hey, but it could be really,
3: like
4: really beautiful also. You know what I mean? You just gotta fight for it. I don't know what to tell you.
3: Heather in Hartford, thank you so much for waiting. She waited a long time.
4: Hey, Heather.
3: Good morning. Hi. Hey, Nathan on Facebook said, she's a jerk, but he's cheating, laughy face.
4: I'll give you that, Nathan.
3: It's all weird.
4: The fact that the women keep contacting me is all weird. Yeah. Heather,
3: is she the jerk for asking her man to change his number because women won't stop calling?
8: I'm going to say sweet.
4: No.
8: He's the jerk.
4: Saucy said jerk. You said jerk. Santina, my brain ain't braining. Everybody said jerk? What?
3: I can't believe it because you're all out of your minds. Santino said, get her, Allie, talking about Saucy. Somebody said they're eating their popcorn when me and Saucy were brawling. That's even funnier. And then somebody said, people don't change, in my opinion. They evolve.
4: True. No, that's fair. I'll give you that. But that's
3: a interesting wordplay.
4: Changing. But Heather, why are you saying sweet jerk? Is it different? Is it the same as everybody else's reasons? What's up?
8: Well, I agree with a lot of things that everybody has said. But I've been married for 27 years. I've had the same phone number since we got cell phones.
3: Mm-hmm.
8: And I've had guys hit me up. I mean, I actually had a guy hit me up like a year ago.
4: No.
8: I've been married 27 years.
4: Right.
8: Somebody I dated before I knew my husband.
3: Ew. He got like divorced and then all of a sudden was like, hey, girl, 20 years later.
4: Had a recurring dream about you, baby girl. What up, baby?
3: You know what, though? Yeah, crazy. It happens. People, I mean, yeah,
4: I looked
3: it happens.
4: You up in the phone book, right?
3: High school people always do that.
4: You know? Okay, but what happened?
8: I've never thought of straying from my husband, nor would I ever.
3: Right.
8: Because, obviously that's a horrible thing to do if you're not happy with your relationship.
3: Get out. Yeah, be normal.
8: Yeah.
3: Don't be uncool. Just be cool, man. Don't be all uncool and cheat. Just be cool.
8: Exactly. But I feel like maybe he has changed, maybe he hasn't changed, but the fact of the matter is
3: we're never going to know.
8: You're in her relationship, and if she doesn't have trust with this guy, then you really don't have a
3: right. It's irrelevant. I'm sorry I cut you off, but you're so right. Whether people are calling him or not, the trust is not there, which is the issue, because he's always going to have women if he's that much of a player and that smooth talking and he's charismatic and women love him, right? Which is what he sounds like, a womanizer. Then you're always going to have women around. Like, you're going to have him shutting it down, and you're going to have to be secure in that.
4: Yeah,
3: unless you know he's cheating, and then that's a different story, and that's your own issue.
4: That's a whole nother gig then, girl.
8: Exactly.
4: But you sound like you believe.
8: That would be the same as my husband asking me to change my number.
3: Because somebody hit you up. Yeah.
8: Somebody hit me up.
3: Yeah.
8: And
3: yeah.
8: What did I do? I did the same thing this guy did. Nothing. Never responded back.
4: Ah, see, so she's going jerk. He handled it the way that was probably the best for him, his sanity, your sanity, and you just still didn't like it.
3: Yeah, but it was one person with Heather.
4: Not multiple all the time.
8: I mean, it wasn't multiple. I mean, it's been a few over the years, but just recently it was one. I mean, after 26 years of marriage, one person contacted me.
3: Weird. Yeah, but
8: early marriage, it was more.
3: But Heather
4: said, a couple daddies that hit me up from the past.
3: She came home. She said, yeah, you better check yourself because men want me, honey.
4: She said, not one, many, DZ. Many. Mama got it and still do.
3: Step up
4: sizzle,
3: the game.
4: Sizzle, bye. You funny, Heather.
3: When's my next date night?
4: Too good.
3: All right, Heather. Yeah, use it to your advantage. Thanks for calling, Heather.
8: Thank you.
3: Bye.
4: Have a great day. Jerk, jerk, jerk.
3: Somebody said play womanizer. Stop it, Amy and Sheboygan. You're killing me.
4: Let me find it.
3: I mean, we could play it. I mean, I guess. I don't know if we'll get in trouble or not.
4: I played the other day.
3: People are going off on the text and saying, I've been with my fiance for 13 years and we don't share location. Jerk, what's next? It'll be sharing location. It'll never stop.
4: Well, that's different. No, that's different. I think we're having a different conversation. Mm-hmm. Asking somebody to change a number after who knows how many years is crazy. Than asking to share location for like safety.
3: Sarah in Mequon said he's keeping his options open. Everybody thinks he's just keeping his options open.
4: I do agree. Maybe he is a reformed player, but that man's still in the game somehow. He might not be active, but that man ain't retiring.
3: Somebody, oh, this is so rude. This is clearly a young person. One person says he's changed. Another says he hasn't. Single parents being hot commodities is wild. Oh, you're not divorced yet. We'll see you when you're 40 and you're back on the dating game. Don't worry, okay?
4: Oh, no.
3: That's the somebody judging who hasn't lived their life yet.
4: Yeah,
3: trust me.
4: Yeah, facts.
3: No, we don't go there anymore. All right, you ready to give away some tickets?
4: I am.
3: Okay.
4: Pint size, are you ready to give away some tickets, Ryan?
5: Yes, I am.
3: Okay. Ooh. You've been very patient this morning. Thank you.
5: Yes, you're welcome.
3: Well, we're going to talk to Ryan next. She's from Plymouth. And we're going to give away tickets right now if you want to go see Pentatonix. 414-533-1037. That is the number. You can text or call, but don't text for the tickets because you have to call. No. 414-533-1037. What number caller should we take, Ryan? Though nothing too crazy. Below like 30, please.
5: I don't know.
4: Caller 30.
3: 30?
5: Yeah.

0: 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It's Allie and DZ and our pint-sized personality, Ryan from Plymouth. Hey, girl.
1: Hey.
2: Hey.
0: All right, so you answered the phones. We took caller 30, and Samantha's on the phone in Greenfield.
3: Hey, Samantha.
1: Hey.
0: Hey. What are you doing this morning?
1: I just got to work.
0: Mm. Ooh. Well, it's October 1st.
3: Right. And we're so, nosy. Yes. And we're nosy.
0: When we can talk about the holidays now, because it's October 1st, if you can believe it or not.
1: Officially, yes. Yeah. I know. Time is crazy.
0: Mm-hmm. So you're going to go see Pentatonix.
1: Hey. That's awesome.
0: They do a great holiday show. It's a cappella. They're going to be here on November 14th at Fiserv. Have you seen them?
1: I haven't, but I'm a fan.
3: But you're a fan? Nice. That would be cool.
0: Oh, I love that. Well, Sam, somebody is going to be in touch with you. I think I have all your info right here. I see you in the system, girl. Oh, no, don't hang up, actually. I have to talk to her.
1: Four other tickets.
0: What'd you win?
3: Oh, you've been a winner.
0: Girl, what'd you win?
1: I won Ariana Grande tickets.
0: Oh!
1: I won... I forgot his name, but yeah, I won a couple times.
0: I forgot his name.
3: She be winning so much she forgets what she wins. Samantha.
0: Okay.
1: Somebody my son liked, so it's okay.
3: Oh, gotcha.
0: Okay.
3: Probably some like Playboy Cardi tickets or something.
0: Okay. Well, hold on, Samantha. I got to get some info from you. I actually need a couple things, okay?
1: Okay, thank you so much.
0: Yes,
1: so
0: hold on.
3: That's awesome.
0: All right, let me get her info quick, and then the video I'm ready to play for you next. Get ready. Ryan, do you remember submitting this video?
4: Nobody can see it.
0: It's the radio. I'm going to play your video next.
4: It was like 12 o'clock at night, too, when we did this.
3: It was midnight?
0: But what you said in the video is so good. Okay, we're going to play it next. You got this. Don't worry. It'll be fine, Ryan. It'll be fine. We'll be back with our pint size.
3: She said I look like a chud in this. I can't wait to play it.
0: Girl, stop it. It's coming up next.
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3: Hey, what up, girl?
4: Grab my glasses, I'm out the door. I'm gonna hit this city.
3: Let's go.
4: I leave, brush my teeth with a bottle of Jack. 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

0: 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Good morning.
1: Buenos dias. With a pint-sized personality in the building.
0: Yes, our pint-sized personality is in the building. Her name is Ryan. Ryan. Hey, Ryan.
2: Hi.
0: Hi.
1: She's in here just vibing like, look, I'm trying to finesse my way to not have to go to school, bro, but I kind of got to.
0: Do you have to go to school today?
2: I mean, I don't have to.
0: But mom's going to take you.
1: Mom.
0: I know that you guys spent the night in Milwaukee, which is exciting. You came down from Plymouth last night, you and your mom. Mm-hmm. And you're in seventh grade. How old?
2: I'm 12.
0: You're not 13 yet.
2: When's not your, yet.
0: When's Wait, what your do you mean birthday?
1: Not, why you say it like that?
2: I'm not 13 yet.
0: Okay.
1: Have you lied and said you were 13 or something recently?
2: Actually, yeah, I did. I was with my grandma. She's like, Ryan, how old are you? Like, aren't you 11? I'm like, no, grandma, I'm 13. I'm getting my driver's permit soon. She's like, what?
1: The 13-year-old that doesn't even know you're still a few years away at 13. Goofy.
0: Do you enjoy scaring your grandparents like that and telling them things like
2: goodness,
0: that?
2: Yes. Oh, my goodness, yes. It is so funny. And she believes me. She believes me, too.
0: Well, I believe my kids, too, when they tell me stupid things. I'm not going to lie. Ryan, here is your video that you submitted. Your mom submitted this. You can always submit your kid. I believe the ages are like 8 to 14 or 7 to 14. I can't remember what the age range is.
1: I think it might be 7. Yeah,
0: we've
1: seven
0: had a few that broke through.
1: Mm-hmm.
0: And that lied about their age, but they were so cute, we didn't care. We were like, fine. So your mom said you lied about your age on the video. Is that true? Mom? She lied?
2: No.
0: Mom?
2: No.
0: Your mom, Val, said you lied.
2: When the video was like, when we were making the video, my birthday was only a couple of days away.
0: Oh.
2: So like,
1: Mama's shaking her head no, like, I'm
2: like
1: calling her out.
2: 2-3 months away.
0: Months?
1: You're older.
2: Yeah.
1: So you said months and then you said days. Which one is it, dog?
2: It's like two months.
0: Okay. Mm. Well, here's what she sent in, her submission for pint-sized personality. Don't be shy, Ryan. It's cute. Don't worry. Oh, let me turn you up here. Sorry. Hold on. Volume up.
1: Boop, boop, boop, boop, boop, boop.
0: And there.
3: My name is Ryan and I'm 12 years old. And here's why I think you guys should vote me to be on your radio station. First of all, I am funny, I am just what you guys are looking for, and I have super good positive energy. Mm. We can literally talk about whatever. I like sports, we could talk about different ice cream flavors, we could talk about seasonings, we could talk about plants, we could literally talk about anything you guys would like. I think you guys should vote me because I am just the fun person to be around. I worked with DZ with Junior Buck, and that was super fun.
0: What?
3: But I haven't worked with Allie, and I think working with Allie would be so much fun, too.
0: Aww.
3: So I think this is such a great way to just work with Allie and not only DZ. I think you guys should vote me to be on your radio station. And thank you guys so much for watching. Bye.
0: Oh, my gosh. Hey, new bestie. DZ, you can leave. We're good.
1: I'm out.
2: Bye.
1: Let me show you how to work this board real quick. Come over on this side.
0: We're just going to hang. No, that was really cute. What did you do with DZ?
2: I was on the junior. I was the junior Bucks reporter.
1: So, yeah, they came in for a game and got to kick it.
0: Nice.
1: I don't be out nobody, but they do so much more cool stuff than we do, bro. They be asking players questions.
0: Dang. Sorry. They do way more cool stuff than we do.
1: No, I'm talking like, I meant like hosting at the Bucks. Like, they get to sit next to the players and interview them.
0: Well, what did you do? She's sitting next to us. Ground beef?
1: We're not 7 feet tall. I'm comparing it to what I do at the Bucks. They get way more access for what they do there and I do there.
0: Oh, that's cool. What did you do as a junior reporter?
2: I interviewed them, just asked them about
0: who.
2: Like,
0: do you remember which players?
2: Ryan Rawlings.
0: Mm-hmm.
2: Something with a K.
1: Kyle Kuzma,
0: probably. Kuzma. I was gonna say it had to be. Those were two of them. What did you ask them when you interviewed them? Did you get to ask them your own questions, or did they give you questions?
2: It was like a bit of both.
0: That's
2: like
0: cool.
2: We prepared questions and then we just asked like questions that they already had prepared.
0: I love that.
2: Yeah.
0: Little creativity all around.
1: Yeah, yeah. Well, and they do interviews every year at the state fair. So I just got to meet this year's new, you know, like Bucks Junior reporters, and it's a really cool opportunity to have kids that are interested in media, good, great personalities, positive individuals into sports.
0: Is that what you want to do? Do you want to do something in the entertainment industry, Ryan, or Pint Size?
2: Yeah, for sure.
0: Oh, really?
2: Sure.
0: What do you want to do?
2: I just want to like ask people about their love life and stuff.
1: Oh.
2: I just want to ask them like all the juicy questions.
0: Okay, go ahead. It's ZZ's anniversary. What would you go ahead? Report away, girlfriend.
1: I was gonna say, right? You are.
0: I would love to hear the questions. You can ask anybody in the room. Your mom, me, Doug the dog, DZ. We would love. You can. I mean, I. Sorry to throw you on the fly, but feel free to ask about anybody's love life.
1: She said, "I'm down to talk about ice cream. I'm down to talk about seasonings,
0: plants,
1: and I'm down to talk about relationships
0: and sports."
2: Yeah.
1: Oh yeah, sports.
0: Mm-hmm. Any questions? Because I'll ask you about your love life if that's better.
2: Okay. Yeah. Go. Okay.
1: Whoa. What do you mean?
0: Are you single?
2: Yes. Very single.
0: Why? That's what people always ask me. Why?
2: Because I'm just too good for everybody. Like I'm just too funny, and people just can't handle that.
0: Ooh, confident. You're funnier than all the boys.
2: Yeah.
0: You play sports?
2: Yeah.
0: Does that have a problem with your love life, playing sports?
2: I don't think.
0: Okay.
1: No. Did you say? So you said you play volleyball?
2: Volleyball, softball, and basketball.
1: Ooh, those are good sports right there.
0: Okay.
1: Which one's your favorite out of the three, would
2: volleyball.
1: You say? Ooh, dang. I ain't even finished asking.
0: Dang.
2: Well, like, it's because I do, like, club volleyball, too. Oh. So I feel like just, like, all my teammates, like, I don't know.
0: So you travel?
2: Yeah.
0: You travel a lot?
2: Oh, yeah.
0: Oh, mom, you're on the traveling team? Mm-hmm. Oh, my. Your bank account, I'm so sorry. You must be so broke. You poor thing.
1: That's why they were confident to drive down the night before to be here in the morning. They're used to this. They know.
0: You're trying to pay for your sports right now. I don't blame you, girl. Get a job. Fantastic. So, Ryan, you're 12 years old from Plymouth.
2: Yep.
0: And like to talk about sports, ice cream, seasoning, and plants and love.
2: Yep.
1: And love, yeah.
0: Mm-hmm, mm-hmm. Is there anyone you want to give a shout out to? Because we're running out of time. Anyone you want to say hi to today? Because we didn't even ask you. Who's listening?
2: Perez. Shout out to Perez.
0: Mm-hmm. Who's Perez?
2: I don't know. This random girl at my mom's work.
1: Oh, well, shout out the random Perez.
2: Yeah.
0: Anyone else? Any of your friends or anybody on? You want to shout out your sports team? Who's your volleyball team?
2: Oh, last year's Slam Lime, 12U Slam Lime. I love you guys. You guys are so goated.
0: Mm-hmm.
2: Who else?
0: Any other teams or sports?
2: My setter. She's amazing.
0: Got to have a setter in volleyball.
1: Yeah, of course, of course.
2: And my librero. We love my librero.
0: Who's my librero?
2: Her name is Olivia. Okay. She's so goated. She's the best.
0: How do we get to be goated?
1: Right. What do we got to do?
0: Are we just too old?
1: We had you on the show. Are we not goated?
0: When do we get to be goated?
1: We're not begging or nothing, but like, what we got to do?
0: Like talking to my kid.
1: Bah.
0: Val, you're talking to your daughters. Like, she's like, I'm not impressed.
1: We really not goated.
0: This is what happens when I talk to Hudson, who's also in seventh grade.
1: Gee, bro. I mean, we now co-workers in two different settings, and I'm still not goated to you? That's wild.
2: I mean, you're like kind of goated.
1: Kinda? What's kind of goat?
0: You sure you're ready for teen phase, DZ?
1: You know what? Let me take it back. I'll take what I can get. I'll take kind of goated. I'll take kind of goated. I'll take it. Yep. Kind of.
0: You are so funny, Ryan. All right. Well, Ryan, thank you so much for coming in from Plymouth, and we really appreciate you coming in today.
2: Yes, thank you.
0: Anyone else? Your mom, Val? Give her a shout out. She brought you down. She let you.

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bit. 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
1: Aaron's only like a year and a half older. She ain't robbed the cradle that bad.
0: Aaron does not count in this, DZ. You guys are like a year apart. Give me your, if even. How far apart again?
2: Two years. Yeah, we're two years apart. She robbed the cradle 2 years.
0: Yeah, no, you do not count on this at
2: all. I consider her a cougar. She's an older woman.
0: So would you knock it off, dude? Rare. Your wife is not a cougar. Not a cougar at all. All right. Well, it's Allie and DZ, and I wanted to bring up the fact that Lil Wayne got engaged to a child.
2: Lil Wayne got engaged to a child?
0: Yeah. He got engaged to a 21-year-old. Okay, it's not a child. But, Lil Wayne.
2: I was
0: going to
2: say, you got
0: to
2: be careful how you say that, G.
0: He was denying that he was engaged to a 23-year-old. She's not a child, actually. She's more than old enough, but she's young compared to him.
2: Isn't he almost 50?
0: He's 44. So they're 20 years apart. So she's 23. He's 44. When it first came out, he said, no. But now he's saying, yeah, that's my fiance. And when I see the picture of them, she looks young.
2: She does look young. I ain't gonna lie. Mm-hmm. I did see some online and I thought I was getting it backwards, right? But the story is that at first he had denied and said, no, we're not engaged. Mm-hmm. And then now that, people are getting engaged left and right around his world, he's going, no. Everybody in Young Money's engaged, including me.
0: Exactly. And not only that, I've been watching Age of Attraction on Netflix.
2: You were telling me about Age of Attraction. What is it?
0: It's a dating show where they don't know each other's ages until they pick each other.
2: It's a reality TV show then?
0: On Netflix.
2: Okay, so it's not a drama, it's not a series, nothing.
0: No, it's a dating TV reality show, and they don't know each other's ages. They pick each other, and then they find out how old they are. So one of the first couples, she was, 54, and he was 27, and they thought each other, she thought he was in his 30s, and he thought she was in her 40s.
2: Oh, no kidding.
0: And so, but when they matched up, they were actually like 30 years apart.
2: Yeah, yeah. Mm-hmm. Oh, that'd be freaky. Mm-hmm. See, but then I got to question myself and go, I can't be enamored by a show that's doing the same thing that people can do in face-to-face interactions with it be nothing wrong. Mm-hmm. Just because I think it's wild that y'all got 20 years apart doesn't mean that y'all don't have some amazing, beautiful connection that makes it either intimate or loving or fruitful for the both of y'all to be together. Like, if you can make yourself a better person with somebody who's 20 years difference, older, younger, or if somebody who's 20 year older, younger makes you a better person, fantastic.
0: Great.
2: But that's strange.
0: The odds would be very low that you're going to have a lot in common with somebody who's a huge age gap. And you know what else is interesting?
2: Well, that he's got kids the same age?
0: You know who's doing? that was what happened on the Netflix show. The Netflix show, her kids were his age.
2: I'm not trying to be bogus, but like that.
0: That's exactly was the issue. Was she was like, my kids are like older than you.
2: How old is Lil Wayne's daughter? I ain't gonna lie.
0: I have no idea.
2: Because Lil Wayne's, younger sons, whatever, cool. They're still babies. But Lil Wayne got a grown daughter. What is it like Regine Carter or something like that? Like his daughter got to be at least 20.
0: No idea.
2: I promise you that baby's grown.
0: He's got a daughter who's 27. She's 27.
2: Thank you. I told you.
0: Then he has a son who's 17.
2: Yeah.
0: And he must have twins.
2: He's got younger babies.
0: He's got 17-year-olds and a 16-year-old. Mm-hmm. So he had another round. Okay.
2: Correct.
0: So Lil Wayne is now engaged to a 23-year-old. He's 44. Age of Attraction, a new show on Netflix about people not knowing ages and seeing how they connect when they don't know ages. You would be what?
2: I'd be perturbed dating somebody and engaged to somebody that's younger than my oldest child. That would be my cutoff. I can't be with somebody that's younger than my oldest.
0: Yeah, no, that would be weird.
2: Insane.
0: That would be creepy. Or anyone that's closer in age to my kids. Because, I was blushing because look who texted me. The 27-year-old.
2: Did he?
0: He's listening.
2: He's listening. Was he 28 now?
0: He must be.
2: Hey, if he's closer to 30, gang.
0: He says, age gap talk on Kiss FM? ?
2: He said, oh, you thinking about me, mama?
0: I honestly was. I'm not going to lie.
2: Now me instigating.
0: I'm not going to lie. I was, just because this made me think about when I went on the date with the 27-year-old. And he was tall, and he was hot, and he was nice, and I liked him. And I was like, but he's 27.
2: Well, he ain't 27 no more.
0: Shut up. Okay, knock it off. It's funny that he's listening and he texted me. I was not trying trying to bait you, okay?
2: Hey, but keep it up, bub. Fish on.
0: Shut up. All right, how do we feel about age gaps? Seriously.
2: It's strange. The defining factor for me is when I kind of realize mentally, I'm pretty sure his daughter might be older than his fiance. Mm-hmm. And you confirming that for me when, little strange. I don't think it's going to actually come to fruition. But unfortunately, I feel like Lil Wayne, being the guy who he is, could be appeasing for now. Mm-hmm. And the wedding might never happen. Mm-hmm. Girl, we're going to be engaged for the next couple years. Let's not.
0: Right. I'm with you.
2: Congrats.
0: The women that lived with Hugh Hefner, like the girls next door.
2: Engaged.
0: I find it fascinating now.
2: Because rings.
0: They're all talking about it now that he's dead.
2: Yeah.
0: And they're all processing their own things through therapy and learning that they were not in a great situation and there were things going on that were not okay. You know, I mean, you talk about people, the drugs they were given, the alcohol, the things that were done. It's crazy, right? So to hear some of them, like the Kendra Wilkins and the Hollies, they're coming out and saying, right. Yeah, it wasn't that great in hindsight. We were playing the game, you know. Like, they're like, they said, would you have been with him if he wasn't Hugh Hefner? And she's like, no. Like, what? You know?
2: In a polyamorous relationship with an 80-year-old dude? No. He's 40 years my elder. My grandpa was younger. No. And that's where I'm getting at. Ugh. Due to status, mm-hmm. I think you put up with a lot, right? The fact that Lil Wayne is Lil Wayne, sure. You could say we're in. Engaged, y'all ain't never actually gonna get married. Thank you for bringing up Hugh Hefner. Mm-hmm. I had almost forgotten about that man. He was engaged to all of them.
0: All of them. Always had girlfriends as well.
2: Oh, well, aside from the engagements, right? He had his fiancés, he had his girlfriends, and then he had the girls he was just talking to.
0: Listen to this text. I'm 28. I'm on Hinge and some other dating apps, and these men, I strictly only want to stay within 10 years of my age. They're still kind of funky. I don't even know anymore because I don't think it gets better with age. It doesn't. So I opted up to 48 and they're still funky. So I wouldn't go past 38. Okay, but she's okay. So she went 10 above. Yeah, it's not going to matter. I'm in my 40s and I get the same nonsense. They've either gotten their life together by now or they haven't. Like, I don't know what else to tell you.
2: 10-year leeway is good for me. 10-year in either direction, right? Because that gives you arguably 20 years to play with age range between 10 years younger, 10 years older. Anything past that, I'm looking at you a little sideways. Yeah, for me, yeah.
0: Go to the phones. I want to know what people are going to say about age gaps today as we're talking about how Lil Wayne got engaged. He's 44 to a 23-year-old.
2: 414-533-1037. Oh, kiss. Who's this?
0: Hi.
3: Hello.
0: Hi, who's this?
3: Hello, how are you?
0: Hi, who's this?
3: Allie Faith.
0: Michelle in Hartford?
2: I'm looking at Allie Faith.
0: It's Michelle in Hartford. I knew it. I was like, why is she talking? I was like, I don't know who this is. Why is she asking me? Michelle in Greenfield, I mean.
2: Now Greenfield, yes, formerly Hartford.
3: Right, Allie.
0: Are you calling because you like to date guys in their 20s or you like to date guys in their 60s?
2: Careful.
0: Admit it.
2: Careful, we on air.
3: I always said I would never date a man younger than my younger brother. My younger brother's 48, and while we've done younger. And Allie, go for the 27-year-old. Please,
0: come on,
3: honey.
0: No.
2: I'm saying, girl,
0: no,
2: thank you.
0: No, those are for the 27-year-olds, okay? No. Leave me the tall men. I don't need the 27-year-olds. You can have them. It's
2: ain't
0: fine.
2: Ain't he tall?
0: Yes, but that's not, no. Slow down. Yeah, so.
2: Maybe he's mature, man. Maybe he's mature.
0: I don't date ugly people. What kind of girl do you think I am?
2: Maybe he's mentally more like 32, man. Who knows?
0: Okay. Well, I'm not mentally 32. Michelle, worry about yourself. Don't worry about my 27-year-old, okay?
3: But Allie, come on. You got to give him a shot.
0: I did. I went on a date with him. I kissed him. He's cute. He's just too young.
2: Fair enough.
3: What makes him too young? Why? Did you not have anything in common?
2: The
3: 20s. You not?
2: I think the fact that he's in his
0: 20s. He's closer to Owen's age than mine. Wait, is he actually? Maybe not.
2: I don't think that number checks out.
3: Oh, honey, what's wrong?
2: I don't think that's
3: right. Maybe he's in the middle. Can I say that?
0: No, you cannot say it on the air, Michelle. So you're 4 age gaps is what you're telling us, Michelle.
3: Pretty much, yep.
2: Okay. How many years? 10 years, 15 years, 20 years? 15 max?
3: Mm. Yep.
2: Okay. I'll give you that. 15 is cool.
0: 15,
2: Yeah. Start to teeter. Maybe I'm looking crazy, but okay.
0: The older you get, it doesn't matter.
2: True.
0: You know, like, as I get older, I'm like, oh, I go younger because I feel younger. So I end up dating a lot of guys in their 30s, and I just feels more natural.
2: Mm-hmm.
0: But I would date someone my age.
3: Mm-hmm. Yeah, the guys around our age are boring. They don't want to do anything. They just want to sit home and do nothing.
0: Well,
3: I want to get out.
2: I want to get out.
0: They think their life's over. They're like sitting there with their hand in their pants, divorced. Like, all right, honey, come on over.
2: That low testosterone hit.
3: Al Bundy Jr. Come on, people. There we go.
0: Oh, you're funny. There are good looking men in their 40s and 50s. Knock it off. All right.
3: Okay, Allie, then find us some, would you?
0: No, I'm busy. I'm good. I told you I'm off the market. Thank you, though, Michelle.
3: I am too. I'm good with the dogs. I'm good with you and me, and I'm fine.
0: All right, see you later. Love you. Bye.
2: Love. Bye.
0: Bye. Let's see what the other phone line wants to say. We were talking about Age of Attraction on Netflix and then Lil Wayne getting engaged.
2: Cut that radio down. Hello, kids. Who's this?
4: This is Rudy the Ubi.
2: Ah! Rudy!
0: I saw your text.
2: What's up, Papa?
0: My favorite Uber driver. Hey, Rudy.
4: And I stand by it, but I get confused.
0: Why?
4: So at 37, I go 10 up and 10 down, so that's like 27 to 47.
2: Correct.
4: Mm-hmm. But then you have the older moms who had kids when they were young, so now you're in the daughter-mom range, and it gets a little awkward sometimes because, like...
2: Because that 10 years is in either direction.
0: Yeah.
2: And the more years you give, you would give yourself a 15-year gap like Michelle over here. Then you all of a sudden really are in the parent-child demographic of, I could date either.
4: Mm-hmm. 15 seems extreme. 15 is a little extreme.
2: It is. I mean, it's a lot, but to each their own.
0: So wait, if you're 36, that means, yeah, well, it is extreme when you're 36.
2: Oh, well, for you, yeah, 15 would be a
0: no-no. You'd be dating 21 or whatever, right? And that seems crazy when you're 36. But then 36 dating 49-ish, I'll say to be nice so it doesn't sound like 50, even though it's Jennifer Lopez is hot as hell at 50, by the way.
2: Turning 50 is okay.
0: So, you know, I would say you could go either way. It depends on if you want, what lifestyle you want.
2: No, you nailed it. The older you get, the less it matters. The younger you are, the crazier you look, right? And then that's really where people go, the 10-year mark is more for the younger.
0: Remember when
2: the
0: you
2: older
0: were,
2: ain't the same.
0: Remember when you were 19 and a 25-year-old was old? You were like, ew.
2: Oh, yeah.
4: I got a story about that for another time.
2: Why? We got time.
0: Thank you.
2: Another time.
0: We got time.
2: Holla at us. What's up?
0: What happened? You better tell me unless you really
4: nothing
0: can.
4: Nothing happened.
0: Liar. Liar.
2: He said stop making it.
4: Doing Uber, I come across so many college kids and it's like, wow, this is like 21, 23. And I'm like, I'm definitely not comfortable in that range anymore because we don't talk about the same things. We don't think about the same things. Mm-hmm. They're all on the, what's our first drink going to be at the bar? Or like
2: water? A Red Bull? I need to stay awake?
4: No, I'm not there anymore.
2: Gee, no, I can agree with Rudy the Uber driver here. Mm-hmm. I've avoided places because it looks too popping sometimes, bro. Like, I'm like, there's too many college kids around.
0: Stop it.
2: I'm not going there. I got two boys with me. I'm good. I got kids.
0: I will admit my niece is a freshman in college and my sister was like, they go out at like 11. I go, yeah, and so did we. That's amazing. So let them live.
2: Ugh, can't imagine anymore.
0: We did it too, DZ. We did it too.
2: I can't imagine it anymore, though.
0: You will one day when your kids are old again, you sleep again.
2: I don't want to be out at 11. Gross. Rudy.
0: All right, Rudy, hang on the phone because you're telling us a story off the air. Thank you. Whoever texted in, me and my husband are 13 years apart. We've been together since he was 20. I was 33.
2: 33. You guys must have connected in one of those. We met in person in the wild and didn't realize ages until it was too late.
0: Yeah, please tell me that because he couldn't even drink yet and you were in your 30s dating a guy who couldn't drink.
2: I wonder where you met. It must have been like mutual friends, family, something that put you guys onto each other.
0: She said, we're happy as can be. I'm now 44 and he is 31. We've been married 7 years.
2: I'm not hating. I'm
0: interesting.
2: We're here. Love is love. That's right. But dang, okay.
0: I was hitting on the Hugh Hefner stuff, though.
2: Oh, that's crazy. That's crazy.
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0: 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Good morning.
1: Buenos dias.
0: Buenos dias. So yesterday you said the boys broke your couch, your kids.
1: Another couch, yes. Mm-hmm. The second couch in their short lifespan.
0: That's so nice of them.
1: So I thought we was going to have to buy a whole new couch, bro. New couch. Three new couches in 8 months' time. That sounds crazy.
0: That is crazy.
1: Right?
0: Usually you keep a couch for years and years.
1: And we had no problems with our couches until we had kids.
0: Aww, you can't have nice stuff when you have kids.
1: Yeah. And y'all might have seen it on my social media. I was like, man, do I try to fix it? Do I do this? Do whatever. I showed the board and I tried to fix it. The other day I put hours worth of effort into it, G. So much so that I ended up calling other businesses to try to see how much it would actually cost to be repaired. And they quoted me thousands.
0: Yeah, I'm shocked you called to get a couch repaired. I know this is your thing, but I would go buy one before I would try to get it repaired.
1: I didn't want to replace an entire couch for something that was just one section of a sectional. Mm-hmm. And the sectional is one of those modular, you can interchange pieces and move it around. So what we ended up doing, I got a call from Tony and Racine. He was like, dog, I was too late to the segment. I knew it wasn't going to, you guys weren't going to take callers, whatever. Mm-hmm. But he texted me, he said, I got a friend of mine that knows how to fix stuff. He'd do it for the cheap.
0: Nice.
1: I mean, and people texted in the line and were like, I know a guy. I know a woodworker. He'd do it for the cheap. He'd do it for a beer. Just
0: so?
1: And I went, do I really want to do this and then risk this couch continuing to break than being mad that I paid to have it fixed?
0: Wait, you went through all that and then decided not to get it fixed?
1: Well,
0: or
1: I'm still in the limbo because what I did yesterday was when I went home, I reconfigured the living room and said, what's the best way to make this work right now? Mm-hmm. This isn't going to get fixed today because I'm not going to fix it. I'd have to take it somewhere. Mm-hmm. So I took the pieces that I could off of the couch that's broken, that piece, and I drilled it and made it fittable to the ottoman that was detached from the whole couch. Now the ottoman fits as a perfect piece of the couch. I actually kind of like how it looks. I hate that I like it.
0: It's working. Why are you hating that it's working out? Let it be, dude.
1: Because in my brain,
0: don't cause more problems.
1: It's not more problems because in my brain now,
0: enjoy it.
1: It's justified to not fix the couch that's broken. I could just throw that piece out now and be like, all right, the couch still works.
0: Well, and that's what you might have to do with little kids.
1: Well, right.
0: Or put it in the basement, let them jump on it some more or something.
1: With the other broken
0: couch. Honestly, with the other broken couch. And that can be their little trampoline during the winter when they don't bug you. Be like, go down to the trampoline in the basement.
1: I love that you said that, fam.
0: Honestly,
1: I would have been brought that broken piece down had the other broken couch not already been the one that's in the basement for them to finish destroying.
0: The kids destroy everything, and now I have teens and they destroy the couch. Like, they sit on it and break it. Like, before it was they jump on it, and now they just fly themselves on it and break everything. Beds, couches, you name it. Anything made of wood, get stuff made of steel. That's the only way out.
1: Steal their memory foam.
0: One or the other, man.
1: That's crazy.
0: So then you got people that could fix it, but you didn't go.
1: I haven't brought it anywhere to get fixed. I've got options that aren't paying thousands, but that isn't paying more than what I paid for the couch. You feel me?
0: So what did Tony's friend, how much would that be?
1: Tony's friend said he'd do it for cheap because I didn't end up calling Tony's friend, right? Mm-hmm. I got busy. My day got away from me. Didn't end up happening, right? But he said that he would do it for the cheap. So I'm like, whatever cheap is, I might have to hit him up, send him a couple pictures and find out, at least get one more estimate before I up and decide, throw it out, put it in a corner like you said, and forget about it.
0: Yeah.
1: Because the couch is working just fine as is.
0: Well, then move on with your life and enjoy it.
1: I'm okay with it. Do we lose the ottoman? Yeah. Can we no longer make it a bed where we could all lay down? Because that's what it was. The piece that broke is a centerpiece that allowed us to turn the couch
0: and everybody could lay down
1: into a bed with the ottoman in the middle. Mm-hmm. Now the ottoman has to be a part of the L couch, so whatever. It is what it is. I only dislike it because now my ADHD feels fed that the couch looks somewhat normal and I could just throw a broken piece out.
0: Oh, well, you can throw broken things out. I know it kills you because it feels wasteful, but it's okay.
1: I feel incomplete.
0: Really?
1: Because the couch is incomplete. And I know now we're missing an entire section out of that couch. And if I just throw it out and pretend like it never even happened, it's like,
0: it's interesting how your brain works.
1: Right?
0: Huh.
1: Yeah.
0: Interesting. You ever been tested for OCD, TC?
1: Oh, I could tell you that I got it. You I don't feel like so? I need to be tested. Yeah, I've got a lot of compulsions and things that I've been doing my whole life between ADHD, OCD. Oh, yeah.
0: Well, just it was interesting, your train of thought that you were saying it was incomplete because there was a broken piece, like the piece is a person or something. I'm like, what is the attachment to the broken piece?
1: It's not an attachment to the piece. It's just knowing that now where there was six pieces to furniture, now there's only five. And though those five pieces work, that sixth piece was what made it a whole, right? Like, that's
0: overthink
1: how it
0: works for me. Oh my goodness. Yeah. Interesting.
1: Story of my life.
0: Same, girl. Same. All right. Well, good luck with the couch, DZ.
1: Thanks.

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2: I still think you're a jerk.
1: You get to be our moral compass.
2: No, wait, you're a jerk.
1: It's time to find out. Am I the jerk?
3: Look what you did, you little jerk.
4: Good morning. We are going live on the stream with our pint-sized personality. Are you ready for this morning?
5: Yeah, big up. You ready, Ryan?
4: Hi, Ryan. Yes. You're going to do great. She's in seventh grade, and she is from Plymouth, Wisconsin.
5: Woo-woo. Gang, gang.
4: So, good morning, Ryan. All right, so today's Am I the Jerk involves asking your man to change his number because women won't stop calling.
6: I mean, what?
5: What? And I say, what?
4: Ryan won't even look at us. She's like looking away. Do you think that's a red flag, Ryan?
2: No.
4: What?
5: She's looking at her mom like, will you hear this girl?
4: No, I mean, is it a red flag? Women won't stop calling.
2: Oh, yeah.
4: 100%, yeah, right?
2: Yeah, 100%.
4: Okay. Yeah. She says, am I the jerk for asking him to change his phone number? Allie and DZ, I started dating my man about a year ago. It was obvious to me right away he was the love of my life and my person.
5: Aww.
4: The relationship has been seemingly easy and we mesh well together. Our kids like each other. Our families like each other. And everything's going good except one problem.
5: It's working.
4: My man, well, he was quite the player before we got together. I know he's grown up now, and he's not doing a lot of that childish playing around, but that doesn't mean there aren't women still calling and reaching out every so often, because he never really shut him down. Yeah. I asked him to just reply and say, I have a girlfriend, leave me alone. He said, there's no reason, they'll get the hint, just ignore it.
5: Logical.
4: So I finally asked him to just change his number so we could move on with our lives, and we would stop getting hit up by women that he no longer cares about.
5: So we stop getting hit up by women? She said, I don't like that they're contacting us.
4: I think he's taking the cowardly way out by just not responding. So change your number. But he says that's too much and too many people have his number over the years. He doesn't feel like changing it. It wouldn't be a good idea. And it's just what he wants to do. But I don't care. Enough. Change your number. So am I the jerk for telling my man to change his phone number so women will stop calling from his past?
5: That's a little shady because I get it, right? Here's the vibe. Is it logical to text back and be like, stop hitting me up, I got a girl? Yes.
4: Mm-hmm.
5: Is it also logical to go,
4: ignore it?
5: I don't need to...

0: like, I just am going to ignore it because that'll send the same message when I never respond. Right? But then you gotta ask somebody to change a number. You feel like your man is getting hit up that much. That must be uncomfortable for all of y'all.
1: Really bad. If women are calling that often.
0: Right.
1: Ryan, I mean, are you single? Yeah. It sounds so funny asking a seventh grader with their mom behind me. Ryan, are you single? Does this ever happen to you that girls keep calling?
0: Ryan said, I'm married to the sports, baby.
1: Honestly. Smart girl being single. I appreciate that. So do you think that she's the jerk for asking him to change his number?
2: No, I don't think she is.
0: No?
1: And because?
2: Because, like, I don't know.
0: Think about it, though. If you and like, granted, I'm assuming you have a phone. You haven't had your number for 20-some years. A lot of people have that phone number.
2: Well, hold on. Wait, let me think.
1: Okay. I say not the jerk. Although I say you are a jerk for dating a guy that's clearly playing you. I don't think you're dating a good dude, and I think you're in la la land about that. But I do think that not the jerk for asking him to change the number. In fact, I think he should have done that on his own without you asking, honey. But okay,
0: I'm weirded out, and that's one of my questions was going to be: do we think he's actually out here changed his ways?
1: Who knows?
0: Because I don't know.
1: Maybe
0: I
1: mean, he could.
0: Who has so many people consistently hitting him up that is cuffed up?
1: Thank you.
0: I'm unfamiliar with unless anybody they think in their
1: there's
0: DMs
1: an open
0: like that.
1: Door.
0: That's what I'm saying.
1: That's the worry. It's like,
0: if you're given leeway, then somebody's going to be contacting you, right? Like, now you could say, oh, I'm not talking to them all you want.
1: I didn't
0: back.
1: Talk to them. I didn't say anything to them.
0: But until we know or have proof, right? Like, we have to take it for face value. So he's saying, or she's saying the submission, he's a good dude. He used to be a player in the past. You know, he still got the same number, so people still hit him up. We don't know that he's not still playing. Like you mentioned, he might still be playing you, because otherwise, if he is a good dude, he should have had no problem just sending a message out, please stop contacting me. Easy to block somebody. If you played, you could hang them up. It's called retirement. Big dog, you gotta
1: hang it up.
0: And if he did, that's cool, but you can't keep ignoring, or you can't keep distracting, and you can't keep deflecting, because it's making your partner uncomfortable enough to ask you to change your whole number.
1: I love our listeners. They text things in like this. They say things like, jerk, because I thought of even changing my number from having a stalker, and I still said no and just blocked numbers as they popped up. Changing my number would be so annoying. Trisha Milwaukee.
0: It's inconvenient.
1: Somebody else said they're only going to keep calling if he allows it. And then Michelle from Caledonia said, not the jerk, but how about just blocking said women?
0: Thank you.
1: Over all the processes of changing the number.
0: Yep, that's what I mean. You could block.
1: Why wouldn't you have them blocked?
0: Right. It's easier to block than to change the whole number, but you're going too far. That's why I'm leaning towards the jerk, because it's like you give an ultimatum and it's the extreme of ultimatums.
1: Wait,
0: you got to change your number now to stay with me.
1: Remember when Dum Dum blocked me, the guy I dated, and he was messaging me and then blocking me? So technically, you could message women and block them to hide it from your girl. So maybe we don't, could lead to more shady behavior. So maybe we just stick with not blocking and just change the number. Yeah, right. Let's relax for
0: a
1: second.
0: Let's not add a layer we don't know.
1: We are deep in this love affair, let me tell you.
0: It's a theory, right? It's a theory. Right now, you're operating going, he says he's good, he says he's reformed, you say he's good, you say he's reformed, but then why are there so many women still contacting this man?
1: Somebody
0: said, still comes back to my root question.
1: No, somebody said he doesn't want to cut them off. He wants a backup plan. All right.
0: Ryan,
1: jerk or not the jerk before we go to the phones? What do you think?
2: I think...
1: Is she the jerk for asking her man to change his number because women won't stop calling him?
2: Not the jerk.
1: Oh, bet. Love this.
0: I like it. No,
1: I'm
0: she's
1: with
0: deciding.
1: You, girl. All right, 414-533-1037. Is she the jerk? We'll talk to you guys next.
3: 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The problem is, we can't hear you. So call or text Allie and DZ right now. That solves the problem. 414-533-1037. Talk soon.

0: Women won't stop calling.
1: He's a hot commodity, huh? How long they been dating? A little over a year,
0: About a year. She said, it's my person. Everything's perfect. Our kids like each other. Our families like each other. We only have one problem. He was quite the player before we got together. And I know he's not doing it, but women keep calling and he just keeps ignoring it. And I'm like, no, change your number.
1: Change your number.
0: So
1: it's a little drastic, but how do we get so drastic?
0: Right? I mean, I said not the jerk. I don't know if I'm going to be alone. We have Ryan, our pint-sized personality in here. Good morning.
2: Good morning.
0: Seventh grader from Plymouth.
1: Mm-hmm.
0: And should we go to our first caller from that area? Should we go to Santino?
1: Why not, man? Bring the boys in, man. The homie got to get in on one.
0: We have regulars, Ryan. They call 5 days in a row. This is Santino from Sheboygan.
3: Hey, good morning. Good morning.
1: Dino, what up, Papa?
0: What up, Santino? Good morning.
3: What up, though? Good morning.
0: We're glad to have you back on the show now that you're texting the right number. But that's another topic for another day.
3: Yeah, I'm sorry. I was cussing y'all out pretty hard.
1: You'll cuss yourself out. That's your fault. Okay.
0: He was cussing us out calling the wrong number, you guys.
1: Anyway,
0: is she the jerk for asking her man to change his number?
3: Absolutely. Really? Absolutely.
0: Really? I mean, why?
3: Well, one, it's only been a year. Two, you already know. You're saying that he was a player, and you decided to relax with that individual, thinking you can change him. The thing is, you're trying to change a man that probably doesn't want to be changed.
1: Big brain, Santino.
0: Yes.
3: And the change his number? Like, no. My thing is,
0: you're lying to yourself is what Santino's saying. Like, you're telling yourself your man's not a player, but he's a player, right?
1: You're thinking, you're not even lying to yourself. You're saying he's different now. I'm the one that changed him.
0: Isn't that
1: We've
0: lying,
1: been together
0: though?
1: For a year. You're lying to yourself.
0: You're lying to yourself, yeah. Like, you're telling yourself. But that's what all women want. Women want to be the one that changed him, right? And that's why we stick around with these losers for way too long, because we're like, we didn't.
1: That's us saying he didn't.
0: No, he didn't.
1: That's us assuming that he didn't actually change.
0: True, he could have.
1: He maybe could have.
0: But there's so it. Rare.
1: Right. Yeah, we doubt it.
3: But when he openly tells you, nah, it's okay. They get over it.
1: Thank you.
3: Either you want to push him closer to those women because you're going to become that person that's going to reject everything he does because you're going to be insecure about all of his movements.
1: Mm-hmm.
3: Or you should tell him, hey, it's been a year. I don't know if she's doing this because her children are now so close to
0: The kids are involved. That's why.
1: You be thinking the layers, Santino.
0: It's just stuff that, keep going, Santino.
3: So that's the thing. Like, she doesn't want to put her children through a situation like that again.
1: Right.
3: Potentially. So it's like, I'm going to cling on to this. Hey, lose this. It's like, he's not going to want to do it.
0: The cling on. Well, because you have so much invested, like your families and your kids, and you've gone through all this nonsense. Well, not nonsense. It's actually important stuff. You went through all these important things for your relationship. And he has still got women reaching out when they should know he's in a relationship. It shouldn't even be a question at this point.
1: A year in, now you're going, okay, maybe we can start to change some of the things that I didn't like. Maybe I can get him to change the number. Maybe things are getting a little more serious, right? Like, Ryan, our pint-sized personality, don't know nothing about these deep relationships like that, but this is how it happens.
0: Run for your life.
1: A year later, you feel this deeper connection and go, now I can start to change their life.
0: Mm-hmm.
1: Maybe.
0: Yeah, no.
1: Tino, you so on point.
3: He's not a changed man yet, so he's still out there trying to...
0: You're right.
3: He
0: would have been a changed man if nobody's calling. I'm actually following now, Santino. Okay, we got two more calls, though.
1: Love it.
0: Let's keep it moving. Say bye to our pint-sized personality from Plymouth, Ryan Santino.
3: Hey, Ryan, congratulations on being pint-sized. Hey, you're doing a great job, and good to hear from you today.
2: Oh, thank you.
0: She's a little athlete, too. Wait till you hear everything she does. We're going to talk to her after Am I the Jerk, Santino.
3: Okay, I'll be listening.
1: All right, man. It's good to hear from you, brother.
0: Bye, Santino.
1: Love, peace. Bye, babies.
0: All right, let her out of the gate. Saucy's ready to scream. I'm different. Saucy Sandra.
4: Hey, my friends. Ryan, cover your ears.
1: Nope. She can't. She's okay. Working.
0: Just go, Saucy. It's the radio.
4: In my chest, because I feel it in my chest.
0: Mm.
4: She is the complete jerk, and here's the reason why. Because, he's being open and honest with you and showing you the text messages.
0: Okay.
4: He is being transparent. If you are blocking somebody on your phone, it would show that there was the text message reply to that, unless if he deleted it. And hey, she could go through his phone and check his deleted messages to make herself feel secure. However, here's the thing. She knew he was a player. Yep. Okay, so that makes her feel insecure herself.
0: It's the women calling that make her feel insecure.
4: Mm-hmm. Exactly. Why are you

0: letting other people make you feel insecure. Sure. You know yourself that you're good enough and that you're worthy of it. Why mm-hmm. are you allowing other people to? He is choosing to not put his energy into these other women and this other stuff. Therefore, he's protecting his own peace.
1: Mm.
0: And if, even if he was to respond to
2: why
0: them,
2: why are you fighting for red
0: like
2: flag
0: that?
2: Men right now? Why are you fighting for red flag man, girl? Stop
1: red,
2: it.
1: Maybe it's not a red flag.
0: You know what? Because I know people can change. People can change.
2: Saucy.
0: And you know what? He's being open. He's being transparent with you. And it's you who has the problem with these girls contacting him. Hi.
1: I'm agreeing with Saucy right now.
0: That's outside of his control. Now, if it's the same woman hitting him up repeatedly over and over and over again.
3: The crazy ex.
0: That's different.
3: That's different.
0: And that's where it's a red flag. However, right. That's not what was said. What was said was that there's multiple women hitting him up over and over and over again. Not the same woman. Therefore, you're creating a scenario in your mind.
2: Oh, Saucy, I think it's worse with multiple women. I actually do think he's screwing around with multiple women hitting him up. I think he's not setting any boundaries. I think it's a big red flag. No, that's because you want to believe men can change because you go through this with dudes.
0: Men can change.
2: Okay.
0: If I was
2: I'm giving the stream the thumbs up right now.
0: Listen, let me stay in my delusion. If I kept the thought that people cannot change, that means that I myself can't change. And I see in myself that I have grown so much. I look past in the past 10 years how much I've grown. And
2: but you're projecting. Just because you've changed doesn't mean other people
0: can. Maybe I am projecting.
2: They
0: can, though.
2: Let me
0: live in my delusion.
2: They can. They can.
1: Saucy said, let me live in it.
2: They can.
1: But no, that's two for two jerks.
0: She's a jerk. It's her own insecurities. He should not have to change his number. She's the one who's feeling those feelings. Mm-hmm. And you know what? If he doesn't want to change his number, he doesn't have to.
1: Saucy.
0: And that...
2: Remember this.
0: The decision in your place where you choose. Mm. Is the connection worth continuing and fighting for?
1: Right.
0: Or walk away from it and sever it.
2: Well, what's the risk?
0: If
2: he's being faithful, then it should be an easy decision, right? And if he's not, then it should be like, this is it worth this? Because I'm going to have this going on forever.
1: I don't think she actually believes that he has changed, right? Or else she wouldn't be
2: so
1: worried. I think she, in the back of her mind, is feeling, and that's why she's got a problem
2: she's writing,
1: with women hitting him up, because if she felt confident in the fact that he wasn't still playetting, she wouldn't be worried about the fact that women are contacting him. So in the back of her mind, she's going, he's a good dude. She's changed. But why
0: that's
1: are all
0: the
1: these women hitting him up? She doesn't believe him. She doesn't believe that he's actually changed.
2: That usually comes, from within yourself or things that have happened in your relationship.
1: Right.
2: So.
1: And that's an insecurity.
0: Right, but that's also her projection.
2: Mm-hmm. Fair enough. But she wrote a radio station to ask if she's a jerk for making her man change his number because women won't stop calling to say there's nothing weird about this situation. We'd be lying to ourselves. There's some red flags flying all over the place now, Saucy.
0: Yeah, definitely.
2: However,
0: like I said, he's being transparent with it. It's her choice to believe it or not.
1: Hey, as far as we know,
0: he can go in and do some more investigating. She's the one who's either choosing not to, or she has and hasn't found anything to prove what she is giving her own thought.
2: Nice. All right. Well, Saucy, we love you. Thank you for calling. Call us next week when your relationship flips again. See if your opinion's different.
0: It's not happening.
2: Goodbye.
0: Boundaries are set, and it is what it is.
1: love
0: you.
1: Bye.
2: Love you.
1: Peace.
2: You got to hear these adults go on and on about our relationships, Ryan. I'm sorry.
1: Our pint-sized personality at this rate. She's like, I ain't never dating. I don't want to date.
2: Can you imagine? Why would you want to when you hear adults talk about love like this? I mean, wow.
4: Yeah, that doesn't sound great.
1: It does not sound great,
2: does
1: it, youngin'?
2: Yeah, but it's Deezy's 10-year anniversary. I mean,
1: I'm over here like, hey, but it could be really,
2: like
1: really
2: pendulum.
1: Beautiful also. You just gotta fight for it. I don't know what to tell you.
2: Heather in Hartford, thank you so much for waiting. She waited a long time.
1: Hey, Heather.
2: Good morning. Hi. Hey, Nathan on Facebook said, she's a jerk, but he's cheating, laughy face.
1: I'll give you that, Nathan.
2: You guys,
1: it's
2: stop.
1: All weird. It's all
2: it's
1: weird.
2: Strange,
1: the fact that the women keep contacting me is all weird.
2: Yeah.
1: Heather,
2: is she the jerk for asking her man to change his number because women won't stop calling?
5: I'm going to say we
3: wait.
1: No. Saucy said jerk. You said jerk. Santina, no. Oh, no, my brain ain't braining. Everybody said jerk? What?
2: I can't believe it because you're all out of your minds. Santino said get her, Allie, talking about Saucy. Somebody said they're eating their popcorn when me and Saucy were brawling. That's even funnier. And then somebody said people don't change, in my opinion. They evolve.
1: True. No, that's fair. I'll give you that, but that's
2: a interesting wordplay.
1: Changing, but Heather, why are you saying sweep jerk? Is it different? Is it the same as everybody else's reasons? What's up?
3: Well, you know, I mean, I agree with a lot of things that everybody has said, but I've been married for 27 years. I've had the same phone number and we got cell phones.
2: Mm-hmm.
3: And I've had guys hit me up. I mean, I actually had a guy hit me up like a year ago.
1: No.
3: I've been married 27 years.
1: Right.
3: Somebody I dated before I knew my husband.
2: Ew. Yeah. He got like divorced and then all of a sudden was like, hey girl, 20 years later.
1: Had a recurring dream about you, baby girl. What up, baby?
2: You know what though? Yeah, crazy. It happens. People, I mean, yeah,
1: I looked
2: it happens.
1: You up in the phone book, right?
2: High school people always do that.
1: You
2: know?
1: Okay, but what happened?
3: You know, I've never thought of straying from my husband, nor would I ever.
2: Right.
3: Because, obviously that is a horrible thing to do if you're not happy with your relationship. Just
2: get out. Yeah, be normal.
3: Yeah.
2: Don't be uncool. Just be cool, man. Don't be all uncool and cheap. Just be cool.
3: Exactly. But I feel like maybe he has changed, maybe he hasn't changed, but the fact of the matter is
2: we're never going to know.
3: Here in her relationship, and if she doesn't have trouble with this guy, then you really don't have a
2: right. It's
3: for
2: it's irrelevant. She's. I'm sorry to cut you off, but you're so right. Whether people are calling him or not, the trust is not there, which is the issue, because he's always going to have women if he's that much of a player and that smooth talking and he's charismatic and women love him, right? Which is what he sounds like, a womanizer. Then you're always going to have women around. Like, you're going to have him shutting it down and you're going to have to be secure in that.
1: Yeah.
2: Yeah. Unless you know he's cheating, and then that's a different story. Yeah, that's your own issue.
1: That's a whole nother gig then, girl.
3: Exactly. But
1: you sound like you believe.
3: That would be the same as my husband asking me to change my number.
2: Because somebody hit you up. Yeah.
3: Somebody hit me up.
2: Yeah.
3: And
2: what
3: did I do? I did the same thing this guy did. I never responded back.
1: Ah, see, so she's going jerk. He handled it the way that was probably the best for him, his sanity, your sanity, and you just still didn't like it.
2: Yeah, but it was one person with Heather.
1: Not multiple. Not multiple all the time.
3: I mean, it wasn't multiple. I mean, it had a few over the years, but just recently it was one. I mean, after 26 years of marriage, one person contacted me.
2: Weird.
3: But early marriage, it was more.
2: But Heather
1: said a couple daddies that hit me up from the past. Uh-huh.
2: She came home. She said, yeah, you better check yourself because men want me, honey.
1: She said, not one, many, DZ, many. Mama got it and still do.
2: Step up the game.
1: Sizzle, sizzle, bye. You funny, Heather.
2: When's my next date night?
1: Too good.
2: All right, Heather. Yeah, use it to your advantage. Thanks for calling, Heather.
3: Thank you.
2: Bye.
1: Have a great day. Jerk, jerk, jerk.
2: Somebody said play womanizer. Stop it, Amy and Sheboygan. You're killing me.
1: Let me find it.
2: I mean, we could play it. I mean, I guess. I don't know if we'll get in trouble or not.
1: I played
2: but
1: the other day.
2: People are going off on the text and saying, I've been with my fiance for 13 years and we don't share location. Jerk, what's next? It'll be sharing location. It'll never stop.
1: Well, that's different. No, that's different. I think we're having a different conversation. Mm-hmm. Asking somebody to change a number after who knows how many years is crazier than asking to share a location for, like, safety.
2: Sarah and Mequon said he's keeping his options open. Everybody thinks he's just keeping his options open.
1: I do agree. I do agree. Maybe he is a reformed player, but that man's still in the game somehow. He might not be active, but that man ain't retired.
2: Somebody, this is so rude. This is clearly a young person. One person says he's changed. Another says he hasn't. Single parents being hot commodities is wild. Oh, you're not divorced yet. We'll see you when you're 40 and you're back on the dating game. Don't worry, okay?
1: Oh, no.
2: That's the somebody judging who hasn't lived their life yet. Trust me.
1: Yeah.
2: We don't go there anymore.
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1: What's going on? It's Brew. Hey, Abby, what did you dive back into way too fast?
2: Oh, my ex.
0: Yeah, as we all do. You know, some people just call that passionate.
2: Yeah, or idiotic.
0: Yeah, well, I wasn't going to say it.

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1: You're on the radio. Hi. How are you?
2: Hello. Yes, you.
3: Oh, my God. It's me.
2: Yes, you. What's your name?
1: Who, me? Okay. Yeah, you. Could it be? Then who?
2: No, you didn't. I forgot about that. Talk about unlocked.
1: Thank you.
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1: Just know, if you ever call me, I'm probably going to ask you some random questions. I have this little game like of cards next to me in the studio. Kelsey, the one today is, if you had to describe your partner in bed, what would they be?
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1: What's up? It's Brew. 80% of people believe you should always use the turn signal. What are those other 20% doing? Just living in chaos? Hang on. I gotta hear the one driving habit that instantly makes you judge somebody at the Brew Show.

0: 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The
1: music. It's all about music. The music. Hold up. Oh, yeah. Hey.
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0: question he's been dying to ask you. I'm just asking with Brew.
1: Yeah, I just read that 80% of people think you should always use your turn signal when driving. Obviously, what's the 20 other percent doing? Like, just living in chaos? Hit me up today. What's the one driving habit that instantly makes you judge somebody? Mine is the people that just ride up on you when you're not driving fast enough for them. That just flips a switch in my brain. Like, okay, I'm going to drive even slower now. Watch this. What's the driving habit that instantly makes you judge somebody? At The Brew Show. Sharing it next. Let me know.
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8: 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Thomas Jefferson tried them. Rent too high? 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
1: Hey, what's up today, Kennedy? 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What's the driving habit that instantly makes you judge somebody?
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2: 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Yeah, and it's like, some of us have a schedule, okay? Speed it up, Susan.
1: This is no time for Sunday cruises. 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

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Yeah, what's the other 20% doing? Just wanting to watch the world burn? What's the driving habit that instantly makes you judge somebody? At the Bruce Show, hit me up with yours today. We're venting about it.

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0: 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Goodbye, September.
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10: 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What if you start with two Sonos speakers just to see how it feels? What if you really like how it feels and you become a Sonos person who can't stop saying to their friends, "What if you start with two Sonos speakers just to see how it feels?" Because it's not magic, but it's not not magic.

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0: 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I'm Susie Welch. 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
1: What's going on, Eva? 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
2: All backseat drivers.
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2: 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I'm going to turn left. I'm going to turn right. I'm going to turn left. Either they're driving and they're annoying me, or they're in the back seat and they're annoying me.
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2: Everyone annoys me.
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2: That's right. That's right.
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1: Yeah, let's get your good news rolling next. It's all the feels. What's the good from your life recently? What's some good news?
2: Oh boy.
1: It's tough. Times are tough. I know.
2: I was going to say, you picked a really interesting time. Oh boy, come on.

0: Rachel, your good news today. What happened?
1: So recently, my friend and I were driving down the road, and she saw a dog eating garbage off the street. And so we stopped. I always keep those like vet leashes in my car, the ones that just like tighten automatically. You don't need a collar or anything. So long story short, we were able to rescue this dog, got him in my car, and we dropped him off at the shelter down the street. And I just found out the other day he got adopted.
0: Oh my gosh, amazing. You know, first of all, kudos to you for doing that. That's like so nice. But also, I thought you were going to say you adopted him, because that was totally the puppy adoption service leaving you a dog. You ever hear that?
1: Well, yeah, I don't think my dog would have appreciated that.
0: All right.
1: I'm happy that he was able to find another family.
0: That's amazing. That's the best news.
1: Thank you.
0: It's giving us all the feels today. Here's your quote. Give people their flowers while they can still smell them. Never assume someone already knows how much they mean to you.
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0: Sometimes it feels like the news is full of things that have never happened before. 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
1: Just got to catch up on all the plans to come for Audrey Hepburn. I'm such a fan. She's going on tour with Charlie XCX, talking about taking time off, her brother Malcolm Todd, and more at odyssey.com/brew. 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

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I'm from the dirty, but that Chico nice. 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

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Play that beat! Woo! It's Bruise Beats, number 4.

Zara Larsson's Midnight Sun keeps on rising, having a serious second wind after a year since its release. That song reaching a new career high.

new career high. This song has officially outlived summer, by the way. Welcome to fall. It's Brews, It Beats, your top four songs today. Counting them down with Audrey Holbert making an appearance at number three. Sue me on Brews, Beats.

It's been back and forth between these two for the top spot all week long. Bruno Mars, I Just Might, runner up on your countdown. Bruise beats top four songs today with Olivia Dean claiming the number one spot. Yeah, so easy to fall in love. Check it out.

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0: Oh, what's up, Libby? 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What's the dumbest reason you cried recently?
1: Well, I'm a bad plant mom.
2: No.
1: My plant, I was really proud of my plant, and it died. It was dry, and I was crushed.
2: Because you're like, he's just thirsty. He needed a glass of water.
1: Yeah.
2: He's going to be all right.

0: Hey, thanks for hanging out today. It's Brew. What's up, Asher? What was the dumbest reason you cried recently?
1: I was having a terrible day, and I dropped my burrito, my $10 burrito, and that was like the final straw.
2: I just broke down
1: and started crying on the sidewalk.
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1: Yo, let's get back into Love 'Em or List 'Em today. 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
1: I've never had this happen in the history of Love 'Em or List 'Em, but the guy that Elizabeth is seeing, the boyfriend, hit me up right now. You have some feedback on why she called?
2: Yeah, man.
1: What's going on? So you're skipping her birthday and stuff?
2: No, I'm not. Look, her birthday is not in another week. So, like, on top of that, I was with my best friend for his birthday. So I don't see what the big deal is.
1: We're getting more context. This is where it gets tricky. Is she making a big deal out of this?
2: Yeah.

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Love them or list them is next. We got to wrap this one up with Elizabeth, who called about her boyfriend, who she thinks is too deep in with the boys. Like, he's prioritizing the

group chat with them. It's her birthday week, and he went out last night. He called us and said it's his best friend's birthday. Of course he had to be there. What did you think? This has been split. We're going to call both of them back next.

0: One date, one story. One big decision. Brew has the juicy details. The good, the bad, and the... Are they serious? With Love 'Em or List 'Em.
1: Elizabeth, welcome back. We've been talking about your situation for the past day, about the guy you're seeing who you think is too in with the boys. He's not enough focused on you. It's your birthday week. He was out last night, but then he called us and said it was his best friend's birthday and your birthday's not for another week. We're so confused.
2: I don't know either. I was hoping to get a little more clarity, but there's a lot of conflicting opinions out here.
1: So if it's his birthday, if it's his best friend's birthday and he goes out, I think that's a good friend. But if it's like, and your birthday is not for another week, is there any like consideration there that maybe he has plans for you later this week? Or is it just like, you think the whole month should be you?
2: No, the whole month doesn't have to be me. It's just, you know, this more than once in a week, I'm like waiting to hear from him, just like, you know, waiting by the phone kind of thing. It's not really the vibe that I'm looking for.
1: This one's so tricky. Colin is here too. The boyfriend. What's up, Colin? Any thoughts on this here?
3: I mean, if it's going to be like this, maybe things aren't working out. I don't know.
1: Are you listing her right now?
3: I think, maybe. Man, I'm just trying to listen to my guy.
1: I'm so confused. I don't know where this went. We never had this happen where we both people. Maybe this is for the best, though. I can't imagine you two at Thanksgiving dinner coming up. Like, I just can't handle that conversation.
3: Hey, there we go.
2: All right, that's all right. I'll call my girls.
1: All right, everyone, huffing season is officially over. I'm so confused. Oh, and she hung up.
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0: What if the thing you're listening to right now never got interrupted? What if it could play uninterrupted from room to room on Sonos? What if you start with two Sonos speakers just to see how it feels? What if you really like how it feels and you become a Sonos person who can't stop saying to their friends, "What if you start with two Sonos speakers just to see how it feels?" Because it's not magic, but it's not magic.
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0: 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Libby Holman was a sexually fluid blues singer who became famous in the 1920s, and then infamous when she was indicted for her husband's murder. 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

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My name's Sonic. Here's Zara Larson in the meantime.

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you, I bet. Said I got drive, I don't need a car. 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Fall off what? I ain't seen the horse. 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

0: This Hispanic Heritage Month, 103.7 KISS FM está celebrando. We're celebrating the people and ideas that change the world. And this one's about Guillermo González Camarena, an engineer born in Guadalajara, Mexico, who at just 23 years young patented a system for color television. Su invención would help push TV from the black and white days to the whole new world it is today. And that's just one story. Hispanic history is full of innovators, dreamers, and leaders, líderes, whose impact is felt to this day. And Russ Darrow Automotive Group proudly supports Hispanic Heritage Month. 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

0: It's Allie and Deezy, and I cannot wait to hear this next Doug's Diaries.
1: Well, you should, because the man tried to make quite a scene in front of thousands of people. We have a lot to talk about.
0: Made an entrance and an exit.
1: He's viral, though. It works. Doug's Diaries is back.

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1: You're on the radio. Hi, how are you?
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2: Yes, you. What's your name?
1: Who, me? Okay. Yeah, you. Could it be? Then who?
2: No, you didn't. I forgot about that. Talk about unlocked.
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5: 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What's up, it's DZ. 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